It goes super hot, and then it's cold. And then it rains, and then a little bit of sun. And then it rains. And did I say rain? With the occasional sun. And I don't know about you, but when it's too hot, I get a certain way. Or when it's too cold, it wears me out. And even in this time where it's like we're not even sure what's going on with the rain, it's like, puts you in kind of a mood, right? And usually it's kind of grumpy, right? Just like a bad camping trip. How many of you had that? And it just becomes a really sad scene where it's just like, oh my goodness, the rain just destroyed your plans, right? And it is. It's a place where we want to control the thermostat. And then we look like that lovable old guy from Disney, right? You guys know the one I'm talking about. You know, Grumpy, the Seven Dwarfs, right? From Snow White and the Seven Dwarfs. And true to his name, Grumpy is grouchy. He's overbearing and he's short-fused. And he usually has a scowl and crossed arms. And he's frequently annoyed with the other dwarves. I'm not always like that. But man, do I get conviction from the Holy Spirit when I get in such a place. And I thank God for his grace, and I thank you that I'm learning and I'm growing and much better. Guys, how often do we complain? Do we grumble? Possible that complaining is probably one of the sins that's most tolerated by Christians. We tolerate it and perhaps don't even think of it as sin because we're all so prone to do it. And if I'm honest, I do, as I already shared. So what I'm going to do is I want to go into scripture here in Philippians 2. Like I said, I'm going to be focusing on 12 to 15, but I'll give you a little bit of context here. So Paul's writing to the church in Philippi, and he's talking to them. He says, and this is, I call it the if anys, but really it's, if there's any encouragement from being united, if any comfort from this love, if any common sharing in the Spirit, if any tenderness and compassion, make my joy complete by being like-minded, same love, one in spirit and mind. And I'm paraphrasing, I'm just breaking this down. Doing nothing out of selfish ambition or vain conceit, with humility, value others, and looking at others' interests. And then it says to have the mindset of Christ. And then, as you go on, and it tells you what the mindset of Christ is, it's unified. And then, as we go to verse 12, and I'm going to camp out here a bit, right? Therefore, my dear friends, as you've always obeyed, not only in my presence, but now much more in my absence, continue to work out your salvation with fear and trembling. And then verse 13, for it is God who works in you and will to will and to act in order to fulfill his good purpose. Verse 14 and 15, do everything without grumbling or arguing so that you may become blameless and pure, children of God without fault in a warped and crooked generation. Then you will shine among them like stars in the sky. Let's break it down a bit here. So Paul is pleading for action. He says, therefore, my dear friends, as you've always obeyed, not only in my presence, but now much more in my absence, continue to work out your salvation with fear and trembling. So there's a reminder again in his presence and in Paul's absence. The Philippians have been a responsive church, eager to do what's good. Paul's asking them to take one more step after applying the humility of Christ to their interpersonal relationships. They're to work not to get into their salvation, because the salvation's a gift that they already have, but to diligently apply it to their lives by imitating Jesus, their Savior. They're to work and yet realize they're not working alone. Because it says, for it is God who works in you to will and to act according to his good purpose. We can't make ourselves more like God.
Only He can. And He does it by changing our desires and our actions. And He doesn't force us, but He enables us. We work and we trust Him to do His work and give Him all the glory. In verse 14, those who are living to please God should refrain from grumbling and complaining about serving in Christ. When we serve in fear and trembling, not grumbling or disputing. And that idea of disputing includes arguments and quarrels. Those who serve the Lord should not be known for arguing, but for humble service. And a biblical example of the results of complaining is Numbers, when you look in Numbers 13 and 14, where the Israelites are complained repeatedly in the wilderness despite God's generous provisions. And you see that all in there. Oh, I wish we were dead. Why'd you bring us out here? We should just die. You brought us out here to die. We have nothing. I want to go back to Egypt, right? And what was the result? The result was judgment rather than a reward for obedience. Right? When we live without grumbling or disputing, makes a person blameless and innocent. Now listen, being blameless is a goal both of believers in general and especially the church leaders. Spiritually speaking, this is not a reference to sin or morality, but whether or not a person can be rightly criticized by other people. And as children of God, we are to be marked by the characteristics of doing all things without grumbling and disputing and of being blameless, innocent, and above reproach. And Paul adds here that these things are true, even in the difficult environment of living in amidst a crooked and perverse generation. You don't need me to tell you that we're living in some pretty heavy, dark times right now, but in verse 15 in the ESV, it says that you may be blameless and innocent, children of God without blemish, in the midst of a crooked and twisted generation, among whom you shine as lights in the world. And now, just to put you in here, crooked actually comes from the word scolios, which we actually get the medical term scoliosis, which refers to a crooked spine. And when used in a metaphorical sense, it refers to anything that deviates from normal standards. And in this passage here, the standards are those that God has set down in His Word. And when someone deviates from God's standards, they can say to be crooked. That's why we still call those who are steal or defraud crooks. And let's look at this word, perverse. The sense here refers to those that distort and twist the principles and precepts of God's Word and who lead people away from its truth. But Paul's referring to a specific generation that the Philippian believers were dealing with at the time. The same truth can be applied to the generations of similar people throughout history, including many in our own society that reject God in favor of their own ideas. The crookedness and perversity within our own society ranges from the subtle to the flagrant, and all of it is dangerous. The goal of not grumbling or disputing is not to boast, but to live rather in a way explicitly different from the darkened world we find ourselves in. All believers, true believers, are children of God. However, to live without blemish as God's children requires a bit of effort. And we do that with fear and trembling. And I don't mean fear and trembling like, you know, we're going to be smitten, but because we truly love and honor our Lord. And that we don't actually measure to His standards, but we thank You that Jesus, You make us to that standard. Because You're of Your mercy and grace. I'll share a quick story with you.
I worked at a warehouse, and I was a younger Christian, and I was really, you know, I was on fire, and I was giving her. And I got to a point where, you know, when you have a bad day, you have one of those bad days, you know, and it just seems to steamroll. But this particular day, I was working in a warehouse, and I had to unload the warehouse or unload a truck from the warehouse. And as I was unloading this truck from the warehouse, this truck came in, and it had, like, it was just full of carpets and rugs and little ones and so on. And we had to hand bomb them all off. And I think there's like 15,000 pieces or something like this, is a lot. And then a trailer came in with maybe 20 pieces, and that became the priority. And I had a few guys on my team, and my supervisor at that time was actually taking people off my team to go unload these 20 pieces. And we had to put them into a stacking area, and the stacking area was so slow that we were waiting half an hour for one piece to go into a space. So to me, it felt like it was a waste of time. So I took all my guys out. We could have been unloading this other trailer at the same time. Anyway, and as it went, as I was going through more and getting here, I was getting more frustrated and more frustrated, and I was getting grumpier and grumpier. And then next thing you know, I got really angry, and I was throwing stuff, and I was saying words I probably shouldn't have said. And everybody stopped because they knew that I was a Christian. Everybody stopped and popped their head into the trailer. And it was one of those points, it's like, oh my goodness, I am not a reflection of Christ right now. I am the opposite of that. And it took me, it was a heavy conviction in that. But man, I just remember that feeling is like, you know, they realized that this is not who I am. And I realized this isn't who I am. And I just let that get the best of me. Right? And I just thank God for his grace and his mercy. You see, Paul, after telling the Philippians to work out their salvation with fear and trembling, right? Because it's none other than God who is at work in their midst, both to will and to work for his good pleasure. And then it's here, he applies it specifically by telling them and us to do all things without grumbling and complaining or disputing. And see, in this context, he's especially exhorting us against grumbling and disputing against one another in the church, because he's been urging us to adopt the humble, self-sacrificing servant ways of the Lord Jesus, meaning laying aside. But to grumble against any person or circumstance is really to grumble against our sovereign Lord, who wills and works all things in our life. So what Paul means is that we have to confront our grumbling and griping as sin. And if I'm honest, I still struggle with this problem, as most of us do. But it's a check and a balance in our spirit. And Paul tells us three things that should mark who we are, or mark who here, right? Children of God, we should be blameless, innocent, and above reproach. So listen and watch closely here. What does he say? He says, what are we looking like? Are we a reflection of Christ with our attitudes and behaviors? Right? And blameless is the word, amemto. And amemtos, which is the negation of being at fault. And blameless has a nuance of moral integrity as seen by others. And it points to our outwardly observable behavior, including our attitudes. Just look at Daniel, the book of Daniel, and you look at Daniel. He was a great example of a blameless man, right, who lived in Babylon and served in a pagan government. His enemies wanted to find some charge against him to bring him down.
because they were jealous of his position. So they finally concluded, we shall not find any ground of accusation against this Daniel unless we find it against him with regard to the law of his God. Daniel lived with integrity. And we are to be innocent. And so this word focuses on an inward moral integrity, which is the proper root of outwardly blameless behavior. We are born with a moral compass. Right? And so this focuses on what we are in our thought life before God. And when you look at the word innocent, it's the word akarios. Excuse me for mistranslating that probably, but it translates as innocent, pure, and harmless. It's the negation of being mixed. It's used of unalloyed materials and metals, right? And wine that is pure. It means unmixed with anything else. And so when we use in reference of the mind or our character, right, it means that they're unmixed with evil or guile and therefore innocent and pure. It's possible for us to put a good front on at church, but sometimes leading a double life. And you can be a nice, smiling person at church, but an angry tyrant with your family. There's no condemnation, but sometimes that happens. And integrity means you are who you are when people aren't looking. And then we come to this other word, above reproach. And that's the word amomo or amomos, which translates as above reproach, without rebuke. And it's the negation or removal of a word for blame, disgrace, blemish, unblameable, without blemish, faultless, above reproach. Ephesians 1:4, God chose us in Christ Jesus before the foundation of the world, that we may be holy and blameless before him. It is through the blood of Jesus and the atoning sacrifice that we can stand blameless. While we as Christians stand before God blameless and being cleansed by the blood of Christ, there's also a characteristic that needs to be developed in the Christian in the here and the now. And it's the process of our sanctification, right? Where we're being sanctified by the washing of water with the word that Jesus might present himself, the church, in all her glory, having no spot or wrinkle or any such thing, but that she might be holy and blameless. And while this is a work that God is doing in our lives, there's also our part to do too. As in 2 Peter 3:14 puts it, therefore, beloved, since you look for these things, be diligent to be found by him in peace, spotless, and blameless. And all sin starts in our thoughts and our minds. And so we must judge our sinful thoughts and take every thought captive to obedience of Jesus so that we'll not only be blameless, but innocent. And then we must also be above reproach. It's a summary of the other two, and it means without blemish. And the second one is our testimony of Christ is tarnished by grumbling and disputing. Right? And disputing can either mean inward questioning or outward dissension. Paul's command not to dispute does not stifle honest discussion of differences on matters of doctrine or practice. Nor does it mean that it's wrong to question church leaders about problem areas. But it does confront our attitude in how we raise questions or disagreements. To dispute means to challenge in a selfish rather than submissive spirit. It means to assert your authority to resist God and the leaders that he has appointed so that you don't have to submit to his word.
In Genesis 3, 1 and 4, right? Satan was disputing when he said to Eve, indeed, as God said. And then he says, you shall not surely die. You see, last point is Christ shines forth when we are filled with joy, even amidst our trials. And when trials come, or even those little difficult situations, right? Christ should shine forth. And lights, right, means luminaries, things that shine. When do stars shine the brightest? When the night is the darkest. They shine, but not as brightly when the moon is full. The stars shine during the day, but we can't see them because the light of the sun blocks them out. But on a dark night, they shine their brightest. And when can you bear the most effective witness for Jesus? When you're in the darkest place. It may be a place of a personal trial where you radiate with God's joy in spite of your situation. If any. That's why earlier in Scripture, Paul says, complete my joy. If you do all the things without grumbling or disputing, but rather are blameless, innocent, and above reproach, filled with joy in the Lord, you're going to shine. Oh, and I hear this, right? Some days my light is dim, right? And I need to kick in the pants just like this. No, it's not about me, but it is. It's about understanding. Because I let the enemy steal my joy. And I get caught up in my emotion or my feeling. And I don't allow the Holy Spirit to work. Because it says if you do all things without grumbling or disputing, but rather are blameless, innocent, and above reproach, filled with joy in the Lord, you're going to shine. But also we have a message we hold forth, the word of life. And that is the gospel. That is that Christ died for our sins, that he arose victorious over sin and death. And he offers a full pardon from the wages of sin to all who receive it by faith. That is good news. That is the power of God to salvation for all who believe. See, the gospel, it brings the very life of God to those who are dead in their transgressions and their sins. Those that are apart from Christ are not pretty good people who just need a little help to solve some of their problems. But according to Scripture, they're spiritually dead, separated from the life of God. But when we hold forth to them the word of life, the light, God can use it to raise them from the dead, to give them eternal life. That is resurrection power. Therefore, our testimony is built on our life in Christ, a life free from grumbling and disputing, a life filled with the joy of Christ and the salvation he's given us, even in our trials. Amen. But our testimony also involves the verbal witness of telling people the word of the gospel that imparts new life to all who believe. And that's where we appear as lights in the world. Paul states at the end of verse 15 that Christians appear as lights in the world. Our actions and our attitudes do have an impact on those around us. Jesus tells us in Matthew 5, 14 to 16, you are the light of the world. A town built on a hill cannot be hidden. Neither do people light a lamp and put it under a bowl. Instead, they put it on its stand, and it gives light to everyone in the house. And in the same way, let your light shine before others, that they may see your good deeds and glorify your Father in heaven. See, it takes boldness to proclaim that you're a Christian,
Yet your words and your deeds and your actions are to demonstrate that the very fact, because it does bring glory to God. And we demonstrate the reality of that by being humble and submissive to God and laying aside the grumbling and disputing that marks worldly people, bad fruit. And I know in my life, God, I want you to trim away the branches that are bearing bad fruit. Right? Because proving that you're indeed a child of God by your blameless, innocent behavior that is above reproach, even though you do live in the midst of a crooked and perverse society. In doing so, you not only prove that you belong to God as his child, but you impact those around you as a light of hope and holiness in a dark world. Grumbling and complaining should and will cease in the life of who you are, Christians, when you practically apply certain truths you profess to believe. And it's a fact that God loves you. And Romans 5:8 tells us, and nothing can separate you from that love. God is good and will do what is best for us. And we as Christians can be confident that God will complete the good work he has started in us. And the various attributes that make up God's sovereignty bring us comfort because nothing is stronger or more intelligent than God. So we are secure in his hands and nothing can thwart his will. Where we can declare Romans 8:28, and we know that God causes all things to work together for good to those who love God and those who are called according to his purpose. This is why the Christian can be joyful in the whatever circumstance we find ourselves, just as Paul did though he was imprisoned. He wrote most of the letters while he was in prison. God is still at work in both to will and his work for his good pleasure. God's purpose is to make us holy, and he even uses the bad situations we experience in maturing us and conforming us to the image of Jesus. Daniel 12:3, it says, those who are wise will shine the brightness of the heavens, and those who lead many to righteousness like stars forever and ever. Guys, let us shine. Let us praise instead of grumbling. Let me just close. Father, I thank you. I thank you for your life. I thank you for your grace. I thank you for your mercy. Lord, help us to just stop us when we rise up and we allow those things to come from that bitterness, that space of anger where we get grumpy. Lord, help us to be joyful with praise. Stop us and remind us to praise you even in our circumstances. Lord, that is the weapon that you've given us. Help us to use that wisely. Lord, I just pray a blessing over all who are listening tonight. In Jesus' name, amen.

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2: Dante, Anin, oho, it's good to be here. 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
2: Yeah, we're here with Local Indigenous Voices, part of some of the work that we do here with out of LOV, Love Ministries, Lily of the Valley Ministries. Kind of just thinking about the Lily of the Valley Ministries. We've been kind of going since 2010. And we've been trying to just promote the gospel through, on First Nations and here and there and everywhere. And trying to just be who God called us to be, preach, share, disciple, baptize, all of that fun stuff. Yeah, we baptized quite a bit of people in the last 16 years. And, not everybody, when we think about the sower and the seeds and all of that,

if it lands on good ground, man, it just it explodes, and you know, good things happen in people's lives. And that's an amazing thing about good things happen when you encounter a really good God, because he's a good God and takes us places where, you know, just amazing things can happen. So I just want to share scripture. I want to read Luke 22 and verse 22. And I just want to just kind of, I was reading this actually yesterday, and it just kind of made me laugh a little bit. Just human nature is just really kind of crazy sometimes. And here we have the disciples there. Jesus has just said, someone's going to betray me. And they're sitting there, they're doing the Passover the meal. No doubt they had a lamb, shared it amongst themselves. They had to eat all the whole lamb, and I think that's part of the process. And Jesus took bread, and he broke it, and he gave thanks, and he broke it amongst them. He said, "This is my body." Then he also took the wine and passed it around and said, "This is my blood. And I'm going to build a new testament. I'm going to build a new covenant with humanity." And then he said, "Someone's going to betray me." And it says, "For the Son of Man is going as it has been determined," verse 22, "and appointed. But woe to that man to whom he is betrayed and delivered up." And they begin to inquire amongst themselves which of them it was who was about to do this. So they were just kind of like, "Who's this? Who are you? It's, you know, are you Matthew? Is it you, John?" You know, John said, "No way, I'm gonna," you know. And then I don't know where Judas was in the whole picture, where if he was just quiet, if he was just quiet in the corner, kind of saying, "You know, no, it's not me," and knowing that that it was going to be him. But he says, so they're all inquiring about it. They're all talking amongst themselves, and they're kind of pointing fingers. Then all of a sudden it jumped, like, it's just amazing how human nature is. Like, they're all pointing fingers, and all of a sudden now an eager contention arose among them as to which of them was considered and reputed to be the greatest. So all of a sudden it jumped from, they went from, and it just kind of made me laugh. They were just kind of pointing fingers at each other. Then all of a sudden it jumped into who's the greatest. And no doubt somebody said, "There's no way it could be me. I'm going to be the greatest in the kingdom." And Jesus kind of, you know, later down rebuked them about how and where and what and why we need to be a servant. But it was just really interesting because it was just how things switch so fast in our conversation sometimes, where we can go from, you know, there's an accusation or there's something happening in our lives, and we're being kind of challenged, and we say, no, there's no possible way, you know, I'm going to be the greatest in the kingdom. And God is really, really just kind of, God just has a sense of humor with humanity, and just kind of, you know, I was just thinking about that, and how we as sometimes believers, we just, you know, especially when we're in the flesh, right? Especially when we're not spiritually minded, or we're not having a good day, or we're angry or something, we could just all of a sudden, you know, something on Facebook gets then this is no possible way that I can be that. I'm going to be the greatest. And it was just like, it just our hearts are revealed through what we say and how our actions are. And I believe when the Lord gets a hold of us, and it really, the Bible says just to humble yourself and to walk in that humility, walk as a servant, walk and go about your day to serve one another, and to find a way to serve somebody, and to find to be a blessing, right? To be a real blessing to somebody. And it's really in the back of our mind, it really shouldn't be, "I'm going to be the greatest minister in Yorkton, Saskatchewan. I'm going to..."
I'm gonna preach a storm, I'm gonna preach so well that, you know, thousands and millions, and I don't think Billy Graham, you know, ever woke up one day saying I'm gonna be the greatest evangelist ever. It just happened, right? It was part of his gifting and his calling, and he stayed.

0: quite humble, and he didn't become a mega rich guy either. In his preaching, I heard that he just got a regular salary, just like anybody else on his team. And but there's some mega rich people out there, and they've built their own kingdoms here on earth. And God is just saying, the moral of the story is, for me anyways, the moral of these two scriptures are just stay humble, do what you're called to do. We're going to be challenged. Peter was challenged. James was challenged. All these guys, men were challenged. John was challenged. All of them, when Jesus was going through his passion, they all didn't step up. They didn't say, no, I'm a disciple of Jesus. I'm a disciple when Jesus was going through this. And they all fled. And there's times when we're put in a situation, whether or not we're going to, say, I'm a believer. I'm a born again believer. And over time, when I was first got saved, it was a real challenge to tell people about the Lord, especially in public. But now, I'm not afraid, because just something about knowing who God is and how wonderful God is. So, yeah, many blessings, many McWitches, and Ki McWitch, Kisamana to me, man. God is good. And a great big thank you to our Creator. Pastor Dave.
1: Praise the Lord. When you start talking about, God being kind of funny, it made me think of another verse in Luke we were reading because of Resurrection Sunday. And it's right towards the end there. There's two guys that are walking with, they don't even know that they're walking with Jesus. It's verse Luke 24 and verse, where does this start? 13. It says, now behold, two of them were traveling that same day to a village called Emmaus, which was 7 miles from Jerusalem. And they talked together of all these things which had happened. So it was while they were conversed and reasoned that Jesus himself drew near and went with them, but their eyes were restrained so that they did not know him. And he said to them, what kind of conversation is this that you have with one another as you walk and are sad? Then the one whose name was Cleopas answered and said to him, are you the only stranger in Jerusalem? Have you not known of the things which have happened in these days? And he said to them, what things? Jesus is asking them, what things? And they're like, so they said to him, the things concerning Jesus of Nazareth, who was a prophet, mighty indeed. So these guys, it's kind of funny, eh? Because Jesus is just, he comes and appears back to people after the resurrection, and he's showing himself as real. And I don't know, I was kind of just looking at that too, and they were talking about, I'm not too sure if God was the one that restrained their sight, or it was kind of like, as Mark would kind of put it, he came like almost in another form where they didn't really recognize him or something like that. Yeah. But it was just funny. These guys are kind of like, man, they're just, beside themselves or something like that. They're like, isn't this crazy? Everything that happened, where's Jesus now? And they don't know that they're walking right next to him and everything. Yeah. And you just never know the way Jesus can appear to us out there, and in what forms and which ways God can kind of like show himself to us. Amen. And I think he shows himself a lot through through his word, of course. His presence can show up, but also through other people too. I think he can like really speak through people, through the Holy Spirit, and minister to us. So in those times when we need the Lord, he comes and shows up like these two men beside themselves, kind of walking and talking about, what's going to happen next, and it was this crazy thing we witnessed and everything. So, even I think the word talks about how even angels can appear in certain forms, and sometimes you don't know that you could have an angel there with you. That and then you could be, what does the word say again, Bill? It's something about you could be hosting them or something like that, or
0: unawares of entertaining
1: angels. That's kind of that kind of thing, eh? So we just don't know some ways that the kingdom might work and appear and stuff. So
0: that's amazing. We just continue just to look to him, right? Look, and he has a sense of humor. I know he does. Otherwise, we wouldn't have one.
1: Right? I was like, what is all this for?
0: So many blessings. Have a great time as you listen to. We're going to play some music here on Local Indigenous Voices.
1: Praise the Lord. So we're going to play a few tracks here for you. First one is going to be from Amos Badger. Next one from Richard Fiddler. And then after that, we're going to hear a song from Roger and Elaine Stevenson. So here it is on Local Indigenous Voices.

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That was Roger Stevenson with a song called Holy of Holies. And we got time for a couple more here, maybe, hopefully. And I want to hear a song by Vernon Cusans called Victory in My Soul, and then a song by Vivian Kishane called Diamonds in the Rain on Local Indigenous Voices.

That brings us to the end of our half hour here with you on Local Indigenous Voices. 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
1: For who is God besides the Lord? 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

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If you can just find the strength now and forgive yourself, I love you, and I'll see you up here soon.

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3: From The Rock Newsroom, good morning. I'm Randy Atkinson with The Rock 98.5 local news update. Belleville man accused of shooting two Mounties while he was in court again, 55-year-old Marcus Dodge in Yorkton Court Friday. Now he's been remanded to July 24th. It was the evening of June 21st when two RCMP members were shot in Melville. The accused suspect ended up surrendering to police a few hours after things all got started. Fallout from the devastating early July flood has forced the cancellation of Canada's National Ukrainian Festival in Dauphin for the year. It was scheduled for the end of the month. While the Silo Festival site in the arm of Dauphin escaped direct flood damage, severe impact local infrastructure, specifically the local hospital, has proved insurmountable for organizers. Dauphin Regional Health Center's emergency department sustained severe damage during the storms and remains closed, with emergency health care services temporarily relocated to rural communities more than 30 minutes away. The festival's board of directors determined they could not safely host the event. The cancellation includes all scheduled events at the Silo Festival site, as well as the annual parade that would go through the city of Dauphin. Dauphin, the RM of Dauphin, and several neighboring municipalities remain under locals. States of emergency following flooding. Saturday, bittersweet day for Moose Jaw residents as the Canadian Forces Snowbirds took part in their final hometown event before an extended pause. May 19th, federal government announced the Snowbirds will be temporarily grounded after this season until the team's aging Tudor Jets are replaced with the new CT-157 Siskins. Snowbirds sold out the hometown show in record time. They've performed at air shows across North America from May to October each year and have regularly flown overseas, performing nearly 2,900 official shows with another 1,000 flybys. In fact, Saturday's event was the 2,889th show in the Snowbirds' 55-year history. After about a decade of stagnation, nuclear industry now seeing what some are calling a renaissance. A look at the sector in Canada and some of the future plans. Well, Canada is the world's second largest uranium producer. 2024, our country produced 4.3 kilotons of uranium. That's about $3 billion worth. Radioactive material used to create electricity in most nuclear power plants. World's top producer is Kazakhstan. All of Canada's uranium comes from mines in Saskatchewan. Three are currently producing mineral. Cameco's Cigar Mine and MacArthur River Mines and Orano operates the McLean Lake Mine, and two companies are building new mines in Saskatchewan. Government saying the sector employed 3,420 people last count. That was in 2020. 2023. Time now for the Thorsness Appliance Sports Desk. You need appliances, Whirlpool, KitchenAid, Maytag. From the appliance guys, Thorsness Appliance, 14 bets. Downtown Yorkton. Saskatchewan baseball product Carter Beck has been selected in the Major League Baseball draft. He's 21 years old. Hails from Carnduff, picked 26th overall by the Atlanta Braves on the first day of the draft on Saturday. He was the first player selected in the draft's prospect promotion incentive round. First Canadian drafted this year. He's also the highest drafted player ever. From Saskatchewan. Name sound familiar? Well, he's the nephew of provincial NDP leader Carla Beck. CFL Week 6 ended. Riders slow start, big finish. Clobbered Hamilton 38-7. Saskatchewan tied for first in the West with Edmonton at 4-1. Edmonton whipped Ottawa 40-17 over the weekend, while Winnipeg got by Toronto 30-21. Montreal beat Calgary 37-30. Edmonton, Saskatchewan tied for the lead in the West 4-1. Winnipeg next 3-2. Montreal leads the East at 3-1. Riders end up having a bye this week. San Diego beat Toronto 5-4 yesterday. The Jays battled back twice and had a one-run lead go to the bottom of the eighth, give the ball to Jeff Hoffman. He gives up two runs. San Diego wins it. Baseball now into its all-star break. Jays won't play until Friday. World Cup of Soccer, France, Spain, England, Argentina, powerhouses all ended up winning their quarterfinal games. Semifinals are now set up tomorrow. France will take on Spain. Wednesday it'll be England against Argentina. Having a look at rock weather, mix of sun and cloud today. Hope you got through the heat over the weekend. Whew, she was hot Saturday and Sunday. Not as all week long. Hovering around a high of minus 27. A few clouds tonight, a little cooler overnight. Low 16. Tuesday, mix of sun and cloud, high 27. Wednesday, cloudy, 5 to 10 mils of rain in the morning. And about 1 to 3 through the afternoon with a high of 26. Back to a mix of sun and cloud Thursday, high 25. Friday, sunny and a high of 27. Normal high this time of year is 24. Normal low 12. Sunrise 4:49, setting at 9:01. Currently, Kenora, Kamsack, Foam Lake 21. Melville, Roblin, Russell, Esterhazy, Langeberg already at 23. Fort Capel, Balcarres, Regina, Saskatoon at 18. Yorkton, partly cloudy sky, wind southwest 15, relative humidity 87%. It's already a balmy 23 degrees. 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I'm Randy Atkinson.

0: Good morning, rockers. Welcome to the Rockin' Big Breakfast with Brian and Randy on this Monday, July the 13th. On today's show of Tell Me Something Good, we'll have with us the mayor of Yorkton, Mr. Aaron Keenley. And I got the pleasure of soaking up the hot summer sun. I'm sure all of you guys had the pleasure of soaking up the hot summer sun. Yeah. But I checked out the Theodore Mud Bogs on the weekend. And
1: oh, look at that.
0: It was pretty good. Really good.
1: Muddy, dirty.
0: Yeah.
1: Flying in the air, kids rolling in the mud, and mom goes, just get at it.
0: Yeah, it just continues.
1: We can clean up a mess.
0: Friends of mine had their kids line up and in a garden hose afterwards.
1: How many trucks and bogs or whatever?
0: There's about, I want to say about 20 or 30.
1: Oh, really? That's a big turnout.
0: Yeah.
1: Good for Theodore.
0: Oh, for sure.
1: Still doing their stuff at the bogs. And that was yesterday?
0: Saturday night.
1: Saturday. It was still hot.
0: Yeah.
1: It was hot Saturday. Really hot yesterday.
0: Oh, yeah.
1: You know, and you get that humidity. So, again, that Humidex kind of like smacks you right in the head.
0: Yeah.
1: I got out early and did some stuff, but, boy, it was hot yesterday. And, boy, when you check into it, like I was telling you, I sleep downstairs. It is so much colder in the basement.
0: I
1: have a blanket. You walk upstairs, and you just feel the heat as you get there. And I get into the house. I got everything open and fans blowing and everything else.
0: Yep.
1: And it's like, wow, it's still 23 in here.
0: Oh,
1: well, no wonder. It's still 23 outside. It did not cool off last night, really.
0: Oh, no.
1: Well, 23 in a lot of communities around 21, 22, 23. So 27 for a high. You know, we're going to be okay until we get to Wednesday, and then they're talking about early morning rain, 5 to 10 mils. So, you know, that's a little bit of water, and then 70% through the afternoon with a high of 26, but back to sunshine Thursday and Friday. In fact, we're going to have a story on here coming up at 6:30 about not a single area. Well, there's a couple of pockets, but for the most part, not a single area on the prairies, Alberta, Saskatchewan, or Manitoba, are in a drought situation.
0: Huh.
1: Not one area. Been a while since that happened.
0: Yeah.
1: That just tells you what's been happening. Ooh. A lot of rain.
0: Yeah.
1: Got a lot of rain. And we did.
0: Yeah.
1: So we'll enjoy that. The Rider win yesterday.
0: Oh, yeah. Big win.
1: Blue Jays let another one get away story as they go into the All-Star break, and soccer's down to its final four, and they'll start that semifinals tomorrow with the first game. Lots happening.

Taste and See, title track, lead single by Dallas, Texas-based American soul gospel band Boha Tribe. The song reflects a journey of transitioning from grief to hope, serving as a soulful expression of faith during challenging seasons. Coming up next, we have I Am, Marissa Nicole, on The Rock 98.5.

0: It's now time for the word of life. And the word of life today is from Philippians chapter 2, verses 9 to 11. Therefore, God exalted him to the highest place and gave him the name that is above every name. That at the name of Jesus, every knee should bow in heaven and on earth and under the earth. And every tongue acknowledge that Jesus Christ is Lord, to the glory of God the Father. Philippians chapter 2, verses 9 to 11 is your word of life.
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1: 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And who is the rock except our God?

0: From the Rock Newsroom, I'm Randy Atkinson with a Rock 98.5 local news update. How'd you make out this weekend? You enjoyed the heat to no end? You liked it, but shade was needed to anywhere from, I'm only going where there's air conditioning. It's a dangerous multi-day heat wave that settled in over southeast Saskatchewan on the weekend as we saw Humidex values into that mid-40s. Pretty stifling out there in the weekend. And for those who've been waiting for this kind of weather and the sun, well, you got what you wanted. Hey, and even under the scorching sun, more than 1,000 people were in Melville Saturday to support the two RCMP officers who were seriously injured in a shooting last month. Long line stretched CN Community Center into the parking lots, residents and visitors, well, kind of talking it up one another while they were waiting for a burger. Well, more than 2,000 served. Local firefighters, first responders were doing the cooking inside the community center. Visitors were browsing through the more than 200 donated auction items. Items came as far away as Nova Scotia. Not sure how much money raised, but it'll be a lot. It'll be going to the families and the two RCMP officers. It was a good turnout indeed. You know, as of early July, not a single region on the prairies in drought. Even southwest Saskatchewan, where farmers have suffered through drought for most of the 2020s, they've got adequate rainfall for the growing season. Now, the farming regions, Western Canada, stretching from Steinbach, Manitoba, to west of Edmonton, have sufficient surplus or even excess water in the soil. Growing season without drought anywhere on the prairies, extremely unusual. Last time was 2017. Now, June rainfall amounts, towns and villages in Alberta, Saskatchewan, and Manitoba, big numbers. Dauphin, 211 millimeters. Swan River, 270. Yorkton and area, 181. Lethbridge, 191. Vegreville, Alberta, 216. And parts of East Central Saskatchewan got big amount of rain last week and the last week of June. The area around Kuroki, 165 millimeters. And of course, late June also hammered northwestern Manitoba, causing floodings in towns like Dauphin and in Swan River as well. Time now for the Thor's Nest Pine Sports Desk, serving the parkland for more than 70 years with the likes of Maytag, Whirlpool, KitchenAid. From the appliance guys, Thor's Nest Pines, 14 Betts, downtown Yorkton. Hey, Saskatchewan kid Carter Beck selected in the Major League Baseball draft. He's 21 years old, grew up in Carnduff, 26th overall selection by the Atlanta Braves on the first day of the draft Saturday. Beck is the highest drafted player ever from Saskatchewan. Played with Indiana State. That's a Division I program, pretty high up. Beck was the 2026 Conference Player of the Year, 346, 16 homers, 62 runs, 59 RBIs in just 57 games his junior season. That's his third year with the team. And he's got relatives in this province, as you would expect. He grew up here. He's the nephew of provincial NDP leader Carla Beck. CFL Riders whipped Hamilton yesterday 38-7, rounding out week six. Riders will have a bye this week as they go into that with a pretty good feeling, in that they're tied for first in the West with Edmonton at 4-1. San Diego beat Toronto 5-4, final games before the All-Star break in baseball. Jays actually battled back twice in the game, had a one-run lead going to the bottom of the eighth, and Jeff Hoffman, we've seen him too often, giving up the game. Two runs in the inning as San Diego won it 5-4. Jays off now through the All-Star break until Friday. World Cup of Soccer is going to get going with their semifinals. It is the top four ranked teams in the world. First time ever in the World Cup that the top four are in the semifinals Tuesday. It'll be France, number one ranked in the world, against Spain, who are ranked third. And then Wednesday, Today, Argentina ranked second will take on England ranked fourth. Having a look at rock weather, mix of sun and cloud through the day today, high 27. A few clouds tonight, low 16, so a little bit cooler overnight. That'll help. A Tuesday, mix of sun and cloud, high 27. Cloudy Wednesday, 5 to 10 mils of rain through the morning. Another 1 to 3 through the afternoon with a high of 26, but back to a mix of sun and cloud Thursday and a high of 25. Friday, sunny and a high of 27. On the roundup, Kenora, Camsack, Melville, 22. Foam Lake, 21. Esterhazy, Langeward, Roblin, Russell at 23. Fort Capel, Balcarres, Saskatoon, 17. Regina, 18. Yorkton, partly cloudy, wind northwest 14, relative humidity 79%. Current temperature is 23 degrees. 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

0: Making Waves, Ibeth Luna on The Rock, 98.5, 645, 745 in Manitoba. And you're listening to The Rock and Big Breakfast with Brian and Randy. Want to say a big congratulations to our winners of our Eats and Treats this past Thursday. It went to Shiloh Flamont and Ken Gilmer. Well, they won themselves 6 passes each to go on down to Participut out at Good Spirit Lake. That is the mini golf as well, too. And about the mini golf happening on July 18th, I believe that is Saturday, it's going to be a Jennifer Haas karaoke party from 3 o'clock to 7 o'clock p.m. down at Participut at Good Spirit. And now you can have a chance to sing live on the rock radio. And we'll have Jennifer Haas in studio this week on Tell Me Something Good. And she will explain a little bit more on everything that is going to be happening for the singing live on rock radio.
1: Yeah. You'll get an opportunity to sing on the radio. You're not going to be singing on the radio out at the lake or anything.
0: Oh, no, definitely
1: like
0: not.
1: So Jen will give an opportunity for somebody. So you can do a little karaoke.

0: down there in the lake is where it's going to be held. Yeah, do a little karaoke, get a winner, come on the rock and belt it out. There you go.
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5: And the only way you create community is create some form of overlapping thing on a consistent basis.
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5: 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So this idea of going, like, it's not just going to happen, like going to dinner once a quarter.
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5: 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It's
7: great.
5: Every Tuesday for 8 years. 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And the beautiful thing about opening the word and letting the word kind of wrestle in the context of a group is that vulnerability just happens.
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0: Al's Move, Lynn D on the Rock 98.5, 650, 750 in Manitoba. And this is the Rockin' Big Breakfast with Brian and Randy. And the Saskatchewan Roughriders, well, they dominated yesterday against the Hamilton Ticats, mostly in the second half.
1: Yep.
0: And they shook off a slow first quarter. Was it 1-1 after 1-1 after the first?
1: I'm not even sure. 1-1, 4-4.
0: Yeah.
1: They didn't play all that bad. They just didn't get results as far as scoring touchdowns or anything like that until the second half. And then, yeah, took over for a 38-7 win. Defense really dominating in the second half. Edmonton also won, whipping Ottawa on the weekend. So both teams 4-1. That's not only the best records in the West, that's the best records in the CFL right now. Montreal didn't play. Oh, yes, they did. They beat Calgary.
0: Yeah.
1: To go to 3-1. So the Riders will have a bye this week. I always love going into a bye when you have a nice win.
0: Yeah.
1: Right? It's a great way to go into that extra week off before you come back. And I think when they do, it's going to be a home and home against Edmonton. Both tied at 4-1. That should be interesting indeed. Nice win by the Riders, no question about it. World Cup of Soccer, first time ever at the World Cup that the world rankings teams 1, 2, 3, and 4 are all in.
0: Wow.
1: Yeah, the semifinals. Number 1, France will play number 3 in the world, Spain. And then number 4, England, will take on number 2, Argentina.
0: Who do you got?
1: The defending champs. I want to see France play Argentina. That's what I want. I want to see this Mbappe kid, who's 27 and just really good, against a guy like Messi, who's like probably 12, 13 years older than Mbappe, but still at the top of his game. But
0: they got statues in Argentina of Messi.
1: Absolutely.
0: He's just...
1: soccer's king. A lot of countries around the world. It is a true World Cup. It's not like you win the NFL and, oh, the world champions. No, they're not. This is a world champion.
0: Yeah, it
1: truly is. You're not the world champions in baseball.
0: No.
1: Unless you play in the World Baseball Cup of Baseball, or whatever that's called.
0: World Baseball Classic.
1: Yeah, and that's actually a world champion.
0: Yeah.
1: Yeah, too. So, good on them. Those teams that have made it should be a great semi and final. And then, of course, we've got baseball. Blue Jays lose. Oh, boy.
0: Yeah.
1: Well, that's a common theme, unfortunately. Into the All-Star break, maybe something will give. But they had the draft, the baseball draft on Saturday, and there's a kid who grew up in Carndiff, Saskatchewan. Ooh. Carter Beck. Who was actually selected by the Atlanta Braves 26th overall, highest drafted player ever from our province. So he plays in Indiana State University. I don't know where he played his minor ball, but you know, around Carnduff, obviously played on all-star teams and was in the U15, U16, all that.
0: Played for the Berries as well, too, in Saskatoon.
1: Yeah, so there you go. And a little Berry action. And, you know, 346, he was player of the year down there, and he's scoring a run a game and knocking in a run a game. He had 12 steals. He does it all. To say the player of the year. And I guess the big thing for a lot of people is Beck. Carla Beck, she's the leader of the provincial NDP, and that would be her nephew, Carter Beck. So, you know who she's cheering for.
0: Yeah.
1: And it'll be interesting to see how he comes along. So keep an eye on the name Carter Beck from Carndiff. And see, at 21, he should advance quickly if he's got this talent. And boy, he's got numbers.
0: Yeah.
1: Big time. So good on him to be drafted. Saskatchewan kid. We don't get many from our province to get drafted, that's for sure. Not in baseball.
0: No.
1: No.

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1: From The Rock Newsroom, good morning. I'm Randy Atkinson with The Rock 98.5 local news update. Fallout from the early July flooding has forced the cancellation of Canada's National Ukrainian Festival in Dauphin for this year. It was scheduled for the end of the month. Now, while the Silo Festival site in the arm of Dauphin escaped direct flood damage, severe impact on local infrastructure, specifically the local hospital, proved insurmountable for the organizers. Dauphin ER department sustained severe damage during the storms and remains closed, with emergency health services temporarily relocated to rural communities more than 30 minutes away. Festival's board of directors determined they could not safely host the event. Highways Minister in our province, Kim Gartner, reminding motorists to be vigilant when approaching work zones. Construction season well underway in the province. Some of the ongoing projects, Highway 7 near Saskatoon, estimated $7 million rehabilitation of Highway 7 eastbound bridge over rail tracks west of Saskatoon. That started in April. Work is needed as the 1960s eastbound bridge nearing the end of its service life. Trans-Canada Yellowhead Highway 16 South Humboldt, they got a $10 million project to repave about 24 kilometers of Highway 16 near Lanigan. And passing lanes still being built between Melville and Fort Capel on Highway 10. That is continuing as well. Saskatchewan Public Safety Agency says it's temporarily grounding three of its aircraft pending a comprehensive safety review. The three Turbo Commando 690s are known as bird dog aircraft. They're used to guide tankers and direct other air traffic over and near a wildfire. Now, they're the same model as the plane that crashed near Fort Simpson in the territories last month, killing three people aboard as they responded to a wildfire in the area. The SPSA said it's making the decision out of an abundance of caution. Now, Saskatchewan has four other bird dog planes currently available. They'll bring in more if they need to. StatsCan's latest labor force numbers show that year over year, youth employment increased by 2,400. That's 2.6% compared to June of last year. Saskatchewan's youth employment rate is 11.1%, down from 13.2% in May and 12.1% June of 2025. Third lowest youth unemployment rate among the provinces, below the national rate of 12.7%. And the labor market in Saskatchewan overall added 3,400 jobs year to date. Saskatchewan's unemployment rate, the third lowest among the provinces, 6.1% national average. Is 6.5%. Time now for the Thorsness Appliance Sports Desk. You need appliances, Maytag, Whirlpool, KitchenAid. From the appliance guys, Thorsness Appliance, 14 bets downtown Yorkton. CFL Week 6 ended yesterday at Mosaic in Regina. Riders got the first half to warm up and then put it to Hamilton in the second half. Riders win 38-7 with the victory. Saskatchewan 4-1 tied with Edmonton, top spot in the West. Riders will have a bye this week. San Diego beat Toronto 5-4 in baseball. Jays had the lead, bottom of the eighth. Jeff Hoffman gives up two, game over. San Diego wins 5-4. Baseball now into its all-star break. And the Jays as the team off till Friday when they'll host the Chicago White Sox for three. World Cup of Soccer has its semifinals. Game one tomorrow. France will play Spain. Wednesday, you'll have England taking on Argentina. Third place game Saturday. Final will be the on Sunday. And that will bring to an end almost 6 weeks of the World Cup of Soccer. Having a look at Rock weather, mix of sun and cloud through the day today. High 27, a few clouds tonight, low 16. Mix of sun and cloud Tuesday, high 27. Rain Wednesday, 5 to 10 mils through the morning. Another additional 1 to 3 through the afternoon, high 26. Thursday, mix of sun to cloud, high 25. Friday, sunny, high 27. Normal high this time of year is 24, normal low 12. Sunrise 4:49, setting at 9:01. Currently, Kenora, Camsack, Melville at 22, Foam Lake 21, Esther, Hazy, Langeberg, Roblin, Russell 23, Fort Capel, Balcarra, Saskatoon at 17, Regina 18. Yorkton, partly cloudy skies, some sunshine, wind northwest 14. Relative humidity 79%. Current temperature is 23. 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I'm Randy Atkinson.
0: For who is God besides the Lord? And who is the Rock except our God?

Give It All Away, Aaron Schust on The Rock 98.5. It is now time for the Word of Life. And the Word of Life is from Philippians chapter 2, verse 9 to 11. Therefore, God exalted him to the highest place and gave him the name that is above every name. That at the name of Jesus, every knee should bow, in heaven and on earth and under the earth, and every tongue acknowledge that Jesus Christ is Lord, to the glory of God the Father. Philippians chapter 2, verses 9 to 11 is your Word of Life.

0: 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John Allen and Mac Brock on The Rock 98.5. It's 7:15, 8:15 in Manitoba. It is now time for the pun
1: of the day.
0: All right, so the pun of the day today is, well, actually, I'm not going to say it yet. Why do it now? So this whole weekend, everybody was drinking lots and lots of water. All the hot weather. And if you weren't, you'd be in some trouble. So how does the sun drink water?
1: How does the sun drink water?
0: Out of sunglasses.
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3: Hey, Dad, I want to tell you thumping is what I heard from a 3 or 4 year old boy who was holding tightly to his father's hand as they were exiting a restaurant. The way he pronounced the word something, calling it thumping, was so cute, but his excitement and desire to talk to his father was the absolute best. Again, he exclaimed, Hey, Dad, I want to tell you thumping. That was really good. His dad smiled down at him, then barely taking a breath, the small boy said, Hey, Dad, I want to tell you thumping. That was fun. The dad looked down again with a huge smile. As they walked across the parking lot, I could still hear him say, Hey, Dad, I want to tell you thumping. With a huge smile on my face, I walked into the restaurant. As I waited on my food, I reflected on the exuberance and gratitude from that child and the obvious happiness written on the father's face. I dearly love these moments of joy that God displays through his children every day. Moments that not only bring a smile, but a tender reminder of the power of thankfulness. We can all easily make a long list of the things we're thankful for, but as important as it is to have a thankful heart, we should also verbalize it. Expressing gratitude is so simple, yet one of the most powerful gifts we can give each other. Let's make it more than a priority. Let's make it a habit. And always remember to put a smile on your Heavenly Father's face. Hey, Dad, I want to tell you thumping.
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0: 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And you're listening to The Rock and Big Breakfast with Brian and Randy.
1: Hope Alive, is that was Hope the name of him?
0: Yep.
1: It was almost like the Ryder game yesterday.
0: Oh, yeah.
1: Halftime. Yep. Hope still alive.
0: Oh, yeah.
1: And it came through.
0: Good, prevailed.
1: Good, good. Also, this weekend was scorching hot. She was hot Saturday.
0: Yeah.
1: Then Sunday came and went, uh-oh. So what they did in that Ryder game, they showed on the field it was like 120 degrees Fahrenheit or something, whatever. It was almost 50. They had a frying pan there, and they cracked an egg.
0: Oh, yeah. I seen that.
1: Cracked an egg, and they wanted to see how long it was going to take to cook. And I thought, that's hot.
0: Yeah.
1: That's hot. Melville. Hot. It was hot all over.
0: Oh, yeah, everywhere.
1: Let's face it. But, I mean, they had the big barbecue over the weekend, of course, which was for the two Melville RCMP officers shot and still hospitalized. Yeah. And I don't know how many people. Well over 1,000, I'm sure.
0: Yeah.
1: You know, you get these barbecues. We serve 200. We serve 300. They served at least 1,000, well over 2,000 burgers.
0: Yeah.
1: And then you get all those silent auction items, and usually I have a half a dozen, 10. They had 200.
0: Whoa.
1: Donated literally across Canada. In fact, they had an item that was sent to them. I don't know what it was, but it came from Nova Scotia.
0: Oh.
1: For a silent auction item. All that money raised, all the burgers and everything. Hopefully we'll have a total here later today or tomorrow to let you know, roughly how much money was raised and all of it going to the officers. So again, touched the heartstrings of many, and they were saying people came to Melville from all over the area.
0: Yeah.
1: Yorkton, Sulco.
0: Yeah, for sure they did. Yeah. They said as far as Cambridge, Ontario was one of them.
1: Look at Pass. Now, they didn't come specifically for it, but they did know.
0: Yeah.
1: On vacation, they heard about it and went, hey, we got to stop and support this, as others did too. So great to see. And again, a rallying as we do, Saskatchewan tough, and we'll get through this. But boy, oh boy, what a great turnout on Saturday. In the heat, having burgers, talking to your friends. It's what it's all about.

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3: From the Rock Newsroom, good morning, I'm Randy Atkinson with a Rock 98.5 local news update. How'd you make out over the weekend, that hot weekend, Saturday, even hotter yesterday? You enjoyed the heat to no end? Well, you liked the heat, but needed shade to anywhere from, hey, I only go where there's air conditioning. Well, regardless, it was certainly a hot, hot weekend forecasted by Environment Canada. The biggest thing was, of course, we're dealing with high humidity. So that high 30s actually meant that we had Humidex readings into the 40s. Hot one indeed. Meantime, Saturday, bittersweet day, Moose Jaw residents as the Canadian Forces Snowbirds took part in their final hometown event before an extended pause. Back May 19th, federal government announced the Snowbirds will be temporarily grounded after the 2026 season until the team's aging Tudor Jets are replaced. Snowbirds sold out the hometown show in record time. They've performed at air shows across North America from May to October each year for the last 55 years. In fact, Saturday's event was show number 2,889 in their storied historical career. About a decade after stagnation, nuclear industry now seeing what some are calling a renaissance. And if you look at Canada, well, we are the world's second largest uranium producer, top producer Kazakhstan. In 2024, Canada produced 14.3 kilotons of uranium, about $3 billion worth. Now, three mines are currently producing the mineral, including Cameco's Cigar Lake and MacArthur Mines. Orano also operates the McClean Lake Mine, and two companies are building new mines in Saskatchewan. Government saying the sector employed almost 3,500 people, last counted in 2023. Time now for the Thor's Nest Supply and Sports Desk, serving the Parkland for more than 70 years with Maytag, Whirlpool, KitchenAid. From the appliance guys, Thor's Nest Supply and Sports Desk, 14 bets downtown Yorkton. Nice second half. Riders put it to Hamilton, 38-7. Saskatchewan going into a bye week, sitting with a record of 4-1, tied for the lead in the West with Edmonton, who beat Ottawa 40-17 in the weekend. So both teams are at 4-1. Winnipeg improved to 3-2. 30-21 win over Toronto. And Montreal, the only team in the East with a winning record, they're 3-1 after they beat Calgary 37-30. San Diego beat Toronto. Blue Jays fall 5-4. Their final game before the All-Star game, which will take place tomorrow. Jays are off until Friday when they'll host the Chicago White Sox. Having a look at Rock weather, mix of sun and cloud through the day today. High 27. Few clouds tonight, low 16. Mix of sun and cloud Tuesday, high 27. Cloudy Wednesday, morning rain 5 to 10 millimeters. Another 1 to 3 through the afternoon with a high of 26. Thursday, mix of sun and cloud, high 25. Friday, sunny and a high of 27. On the roundup, Kenora, Kamsack, Esther Hazy, Langeberg 23, Foam Lake 21, Roblin, Russell, Melville 24, Fort Capel, Balcarres, Regina 19, Saskatoon 18. Yorkton, partly cloudy sky, sunshine, wind northwest 10. Relative humidity is at 84%. Current temperature is 24 degrees. 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I'm Randy Atkinson.
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0: Walk with me, Collect Assembly on The Rock 98.5. It is 7:40, 8:40 in Manitoba, and it's time now for the birthdays of today. And that is July the 13th. That's today's date. He was ranked number one on Empire's 1997 list of the top 100 movie stars of all time. One of his first roles was in George Lucas's 1973 film, American Graffiti.
1: Richard Dreyfuss.
0: Nope.
1: Harrison Ford.
0: Oh, there it is. Okay, yeah.
1: One of them.
0: Yeah. Harrison Ford. He's 84 today.
1: I know. A good looking 84.
0: Oh, yeah.
1: Man, he is still rocking it, boy.
0: Comedy actor and physician who is perhaps best known for his role as Leslie Chow in the Hangover series. In the popular series Community, he played Ben Chang. And in 2019, he was chosen as a judge for the competition show The Masked
1: Yeah,
0: Singer.
1: I know who it is. Yeah, that little guy, Duke Grad. I'm not sure what his name is.
0: Ken Jeong.
1: Yeah, there it is.
0: Yeah. Funny guy. Imagine having that guy as your doctor. That'd be amazing. But 57 years old, Ken Jeong, happy birthday. He was named the best dramatic actor of the 80s by TV Guide and narrated C.S. Lewis's The Last Battle. Known as Captain Jean-Luc Picard on Star Trek The Next Generation.
1: Oh, yeah.
0: And Professor
1: X. The guy
0: X.
1: with no hair.
0: Yeah, on X-Men.
1: I can't remember saying
0: Patrick Stewart.
1: Yeah, Patrick Stewart.
0: he turned 86 today.
1: Wow.
0: Yeah. This one's, I'm just going to tell you right now, turned 98 years old today. When working in the studio, he is famous for wearing custom colorful satin Letterman jackets. He holds a Guinness World Record for the longest career as a game show announcer for the same show.
1: Really?
0: Yeah. Before making it big on television, he toured the country as a professional nightclub singer and master of ceremonies. This American game show host, who is known as the announcer and host for the syndicated version of the game show Jeopardy.
1: Really, and that is
0: Johnny Gilbert. He turned 98 today.
1: There you are. Never heard of Johnny Gilbert.
0: No,

0: Sorry.
1: Yeah. Trying to think of. Yeah, I can't remember.
0: Sheldon Surrey.
1: Oh, Surrey. No, I was thinking of somebody else. Oh,
0: okay. He turned the big 50 today.
1: Okay.
0: Heat 50 for Sheldon Surrey today. And that is the birthdays.
1: I just want to acknowledge Sam Neill.
0: Okay.
1: Passed away. Sam Neill, an actor who was in a lot of movies, but you'll remember him, of course, from Jurassic Park.
0: Oh.
1: He played Alan Grant, who was the scientist who went out there in the original one and then came on later on as well. But Sam Neill was in a lot of great movies, probably best known for his work on Jurassic Park. Passed away, I think he was like 78, 79 years old. So great actor, Sam Neill, gone.
0: And if you have a birthday that you want us to mention, get a hold of me at brian@therock985.ca, and that's Brian with a Y, as well as Facebook or Instagram.
2: Same faces, same mistakes, same places, promise.

One day I watched a young friend take my toddling grandchild for a loop around a large room. The teenager bent almost double and matched his steps with Benjamin's small shuffling ones. Their eyes connected, the baby's adoring and trusting, and the young man's gentle and encouraging. Only a few minutes before, though, I had taken that grand bean for a walk, standing behind and letting him cling to my hands. He had set out for all points on the compass, exploring everything and distracted by everything. Before him now, though, stood a more compelling interest. As long as that young man filled his vision, Benjamin followed willingly wherever he led. The Lord is my shepherd, we recite. He leads me beside still waters. The 23rd Psalm has always given me two images, God's back up ahead.

0: scouting the path for both provision and enemies, or God far to the rear, watching my back and leading from behind, as shepherds also do, guiding with his voice and protecting with his rod. But my grandson's walk that day gave me a third image of how God leads, his favorite way, I'll bet, as close as my breath, bent double over my toddling steps, his eyes meeting mine, our hands linked. He fills my entire sight, and I'm content to allow him to choose my path. Turn your eyes upon Jesus, the old hymn says. Look full in his wonderful face, and the things of earth will grow strangely dim. For Simple Words, I'm Kathleen Gibson.
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3: The RCMP Golf Tournament is taking place at Deer Park Golf Course on Friday. Registration begins at 11 a.m. with a shotgun start at 12 noon. 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
5: Hello, this is Yorkton MLA David Chan. 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

0: What greatness can do, Cochran and Company on The Rock 98.5. Well, it's now time for On This Day in History with On This Day.
1: Yeah, I got preempted. I had to move it a little bit. Here we go.
0: All right. So in 1923, the Hollywood sign is officially dedicated in the hills above Hollywood, Los Angeles.
1: Sure. Okay.
0: It's originally read...
1: 1923?
0: What's that?
1: 1923.
0: Wow, it originally read Hollywood Land, but the last four letters were dropped after the renovations in 49.
1: There you go.
0: Yeah. In 2009, She-Wolf, the lead single from Shakira's eighth album, premieres. It was a really good song. I just had to put that one on there. If any listeners want to hear it, it's great to just Google it. It's a good song. It'll be in your head all day long. In 1999, Pedro Martinez strikes out the first four batters in the All-Star game at Fenway Park, earning an All-Star game MVP.
1: Yeah, probably would. You know, he was never big. I don't even know if he was 6 foot tall. He certainly was maybe 180 pounds. But he would throw inside, and his ball, he had great control.
0: Yeah.
1: And it just showed, like, others, like Greg Maddux. It's not how hard you throw it, it's where you throw it.
0: Yeah.
1: And when you've got that where you can put the ball exactly where you want, boy, you're hard to hit. Pedro was a good one.
0: Yeah.
1: Really good one with the Montreal Expos back in the day, too.
0: Oh, yeah. Had his little fair shares of bench brawls as well, too. I remember, like, New York Yankee...
1: he threw inside.
0: Yeah.
1: He wasn't afraid to throw inside. Yeah.
0: In 1930, 13 teams across Europe and the Americas took the field in Montevideo, Uruguay, for the start of the very first ever FIFA World Cup.
1: Oh, really? When was that?
0: 1930.
1: Okay.
0: And Uruguay would go on to defeat Argentina to become the first World Cup champions.
1: Boy, you hear that Argentina shirt. A lot of World Cups.
0: Oh, yeah.
1: Over the years, starting in 1930. Uruguay, I think, has won it like three times, too.
0: Yeah.
1: South America and Europe. That's where your soccer heavyweights are.
0: Yeah.
1: Then you got Mexico, U.S., Canada. We're getting better and whatever, but
0: yeah.
1: we're kind of not like them.
0: No.
1: Not yet.
0: In 2010, American businessman George Steinbrenner, who, while principal owner of the New York Yankees, became one of the most controversial personalities in the MLB. He dies at the age of 80.
1: Okay, and when was that?
0: 2010.
1: Yeah, I think he bought the Yankees in like 77, played millions,
0: yeah.
1: You know, kind of thing. And
0: everybody
1: went, whoa, that's a lot of money. Well, it's worth billions now.
0: Yeah.
1: and of course... his ongoing saga of hiring and firing Billy Martin.
0: Yeah.
1: I think it was like six times or something. Yeah, he was like baseball's Donald Trump.
0: Yeah.
1: Kind of being in the headlines. Yeah,
0: exactly.
1: Like that.
0: And that is On This Day on The Rock 98.5.
2: Ever wonder what you'll leave behind? I hope to leave children that never doubted they were loved. Friends who were encouraged, and grandkids who knew I'd rather throw a baseball with them than fall asleep watching the Toronto Blue Jays. I'd like to leave the world a little better than I found it, and a smile on the faces of those who read a book I've written. Above all, I hope they remember Jesus, who loved me and gave himself for me. I once thought success meant accomplishing and accumulating. Now I think it comes in helping others flourish, in loving a spouse, in pointing people heavenward. And if I happen to leave behind memories of embarrassing moments to keep family reunions interesting, I think that'll be okay, too.
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2: 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Under the scorching prairie sun, more than 1,000 people met in Melville Saturday, supporting the two RCMP officers who were seriously injured, of course, in a shooting last month. Boy, long line at CN Community Center. Patience shown by people had to line up waiting for their burger, more than 2,000 served. And then they could browse around inside the CN Center, get out of the heat, and have a look at the more than 200 donated silent auction items, some of those coming as far away as Nova Scotia. It was a great turnout, and it was nice to see. Meantime, the fallout from a devastating early July flooding has forced the cancellation of Canada's National Ukrainian Festival in Dauphin for this year. It was scheduled for the end of the month. While the Silo Festival site escaped direct flood damage, the severe impact on local infrastructure, specifically the local hospital, proved insurmountable for organizers. Dauphin's ER department sustained severe damage during the storms and is still closed at this time. In fact, right now, Dauphin, the city, RM of Dauphin, and several neighboring municipalities still remain under local states of emergency. Highways Minister in the province, Kim Gartner, reminding motorists be vigilant. Work zones, construction season, all in place. Now, you can go to the highway hotline and find out where work is being done, like Highway 7, $7 million. That is a rehabilitation of that highway near Saskatoon. Trans-Canada Yellowhead Highway 16, South Humboldt, $10 million for a project to repave about 24 kilometers of Highway 16 near Lanigan. And the passing lanes between Melville and Fort Capel, Highway 10, continuing as well. Meantime, Saskatchewan Public Safety Agency says it's temporarily grounding three of its aircraft pending a comprehensive safety review. Three Turbo Commander 690s, known as Bird Dog aircraft, are used to guide tankers and direct other air traffic over and near wildfires. They're the same model as the plane that crashed near Fort Simpson in the territories last month, killing three people on board as they responded to a wildfire in that area. Saskatchewan has four other Bird Dog planes currently available, and if they need more, they will bring them in. Meantime, Bank of Canada is set to make its fifth interest rate announcement of the year. That'll be on Wednesday, following a turbulent few weeks on the global stage and in the Canadian economic data. Despite the flurry of developments since the central bank's last rate decision in June, most economists are expecting the monetary policymakers to leave the borrowing rate. It'll be unchanged at 2.25%. Time now for the Thorsness Appliance Sports Desk. You need appliances, Maytag, Whirlpool, KitchenAid, from the Appliance Guys, Thorsness Appliance, 14 Bets, downtown Yorkton. Hey, in baseball, Saskatchewan baseball product Carter Beck has been selected in the Major League Baseball draft. He's 21 years old, and he grew up in Carnduff. 26th overall selection by the Atlanta Braves on the first day of the draft on Saturday. Beck is also the highest drafted player ever from Saskatchewan, and he is the nephew of provincial NDP leader Carla Beck. Having a look at CFL Week 6. Hey, Riders yesterday beat Hamilton 38-7. Saskatchewan's record 4-1. Tied for first in the West. Riders are going to have the week off this week. They have the bye. Baseball, San Diego beat Toronto 5-4. Jays battled back twice. Had a one-run lead bottom of the eighth. Jeff Hoffman gave it up. San Diego wins 5-4. Baseball into the All-Star break. Jays off now till Friday when they'll host the Chicago White Sox. For the first time ever at the World Cup of Soccer, the top four ranked teams in the world are in the semifinal. France will play Spain, number one and number three in the world. On Wednesday, England, number four in the world, will play number two Argentina. The final will take place on Sunday, third place game Saturday. Rock weather, mix of sun and cloud today, high 27, a few clouds tonight, low 16. Tuesday, mix of sun and cloud, high 27. Then Wednesday, cloudy, some rain, 5 to 10 mils through the morning. Could be a further 1 to 3 in the afternoon with a high of 26. Thursday, mix of sun and cloud, high 25. Friday, sunny and a high of 27. Normal high this time of year is 24, normal low 12. Sunrise 4:49, setting at 9:01. Currently, Kenora, Kamsack, Esther, Hazy, Langeberg 23, Roblin, Russell, Melville at 24, Foam Lake 21, Fort Qu'Appelle, Balcarres, Regina 19, Saskatoon 18. Yorkton, partly cloudy sky, northwest wind 10, relative humidity at 84%. Current temperature is 24 degrees. The Rock 98.5 local news update. I'm Randy Atkinson.

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2: good. You know, every now and then we talk to the mayor on a Monday, as we do, but we never know where he's going to be. Got him out in Ottawa, got him in different places. Sometimes you get a place like New York, New York. It sounds so nice they had to name it twice. And that's where we find our mayor, Aaron Cately. Good morning from New York City.
3: Yeah, good morning, guys. You guys got the exclusive scoop on me here this morning.
2: What is going on that brings Aaron Cately to New York? Because you're not there on a vacation.
3: No, I mean, what a wonderful opportunity. To be honest, this was something that Councillor Ortinsky planted seeds with the Sustainable Development Goals, which are 17 goals set out by United Nations member nations. That is something that all countries should be following, and they're trying to localize it right down to the municipality. So I got involved in the work. Provided me with an opportunity where University of Waterloo covered costs for me to go to the university there and spend a few days learning through that and sharing kind of the Yorkton story there. It was brought to my attention that I could be nominated to be a part of a delegation to the United Nations. So I went through that process and was selected. And then it was only probably about a week ago where I found out that I would be officially speaking on a panel that will be happening in about 3 hours. I've posted a link on my social media so people can check that out. And so we're going to be talking about social policy and how it interacts with infrastructure. So something that I'm working a lot on when it comes to the wastewater treatment plant and other infrastructure in Yorkton.
2: Yeah, and that wastewater plant certainly got tested with the water that we had last storms and stuff. They're talking in excess of, 40 million liters of water, and through the whole system, 150 mils. I mean, that is some serious water that went through there, Mr. Mayor.
3: Yeah, we were seeing flows daily that would represent the amount of wastewater that a city of 100,000 people would get. So certainly on a regular day, we are pushed to the very max. And a lot of times we're over capacity. We're not able to be in regulation with environmental regulations. And so when the flooding happened, I think one of the things we need to highlight is that good work has been done over the last 10 years, yeah. 15 years since we had those floods in Yorkton. Thank God that money was spent and the flooding was, not necessarily in our community. Sure, there were some people who were affected, and it's terrible, but we didn't see the types of flooding we've seen in the past or that Kenora and Kamsack and some of our First Nation neighbors saw, and that's really due to all the flood mitigation work that's been done over the last decade.
2: Yeah, we could have had a replication of sorts of 2010 if that work hadn't have been done. Serious flooding.
3: Certainly, yeah.
2: Yeah, it would have happened. No question about it. So you're in New York, and you're going to address the United Nations. Is this the same podium like maybe where the Donald stands?
3: Well, you know what? Right now, the session that I'm sitting in, that I saw your call coming, I was like, oh, this is going to be fun to do this interview. I am in the main space that all the world leaders since World War II have made their addresses. I will be on a side room, still pretty official looking.
2: Right.
3: I haven't seen the room that I'm going to be speaking in, but I'll be there. Minister Robertson from the federal government, Housing and Infrastructure Minister, is hosting Don Beale, who is in Yorkton, because we did some sustainable development sessions in our community. He is moderating, and then there's a mayor from Germany, myself, a representative from the federal government, and a representative from the United Nations on that panel. So yeah, should be interesting, and certainly I'm looking forward to it and a little bit nervous.
2: I was going to say, you must be a little excited, a little nervous. I mean, this is the United Nations. This is a big stage, but boy, what an opportunity.
3: Yeah, absolutely. I mean, even when I was thinking about it on the flight down here, I have been invited by the Saskatchewan Ombudsman to sit on a panel before and to speak, to address leaders from municipalities and rural municipalities. But to be completely honest, I do a lot of public speaking in Yorkton and our surrounding area, but I haven't had, big opportunities on the federal level. And here we are at an international level. So, just skipping the step, and this is going to build some good experience and good capacity for whatever it is that Yorkton needs from me in the future. I think I'll be better prepared, and there's a lot of good learning and opportunities here to network with other people from Canada and from around the world to see the needs in their communities and how they're addressing them. So I hope to bring back a lot of that experience.
2: Okay, fantastic. I'm sure you're going to do well, represent the city well. And tell Mayor Donnie down in New York that he can work on his cell, because we could have a little clearer line here, eh? You know, so if you see New York Mayor, you'll have to pass that on to him. But hey, have fun, enjoy it. Thanks for taking the time to speak to us there. I'm sure you're going to do well at the UN. Thanks for this.
3: Absolutely, and I am going to see the mayor in a session on Wednesday.
2: Fantastic.
3: I'll let him know. Take care, guys.
2: You too.
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One More Day by musical supergroup Sons of Sunday, originally released back on February of last year and later included in the self-titled debut album. 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The song is a deeply emotional anthem centered on looking back with gratitude and thanking God for the gift of life. Coming up next, we'll have Matt Maher. Gonna be all right. 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

From the Rock Newsroom, I'm Randy Atkinson with a Rock 98.5 local news update. How'd you make out this weekend? You enjoyed the heat to no end? You liked it, but shade was needed to anywhere from, I'm only going where there's air conditioning. It's a dangerous multi-day heat wave that settled in over southeast Saskatchewan on the weekend as we saw Humidex values into that mid-40s. Pretty stifling out there in the weekend. And for those who've been waiting for this kind of weather and the sun, well, you got what you wanted. Hey, and even under the scorching sun, more than 1,000 people were in Melville Saturday to support the two RCMP officers who were seriously injured in a shooting last month. Long line stretched CN Community Center into the parking lots, residents and visitors, well, kind of talking it up one another while they were waiting for a burger. Well, more than 2,000 served. Local firefighters, first responders were doing the cooking inside the community center. Visitors were browsing through the more than 200 donated auction items. Items came as far away as Nova Scotia. Not sure how much money raised, but it'll be a lot. It'll be going to the families and the two RCMP officers. It was a good turnout indeed. You know, as of early July, not a single region on the prairies in drought. Even southwest Saskatchewan, where farmers have suffered through drought for most of the 2020s, they've got adequate rainfall for the growing season. Now, the farming regions, Western Canada, stretching from Steinbeck, Manitoba, to west of Edmonton, have sufficient surplus or even excess water in the soil. Growing season without drought anywhere on the prairies, extremely unusual. Last time was 2017. Now, June rainfall amounts, towns and villages in Alberta, Saskatchewan, and Manitoba, big numbers. Dauphin, 211 millimeters. Swan River, 270. Yorkton and area, 181. Lethbridge, 191. Vegreville, Alberta, 216. And parts of East Central Saskatchewan got big amount of rain last week in the last week of June. The area around Kuroki, 165 millimeters. And, of course, late June also hammered northwestern Manitoba, causing floodings in towns like Dauphin and in Swan River as well. Time now for the Thor's Nest Pine Sports Desk, serving the parkland for more than 70 years with the likes of Maytag, Whirlpool, KitchenAid. From the appliance guys, Thor's Nest Pines, 14 Betts, downtown Yorkton. Hey, Saskatchewan kid Carter Beck selected in the Major League Baseball draft. He's 21 years old, grew up in Carnduff, 26th overall selection by the Atlanta Braves on the first day of the draft Saturday. Beck is the highest drafted player ever from Saskatchewan. Played with Indiana State. That's a Division I program, pretty high up. Beck was the 2026 Conference Player of the Year. 346, 16 homers, 62 runs, 59 RBIs in just 57 games his junior season. That's his third year with the team. And he's got relatives in this province, as you would expect. He grew up here. He's the nephew of provincial NDP leader Carla Beck. CFL Riders whipped Hamilton yesterday 38-7, rounding out week six. Riders will have a bye this week as they go into that with a pretty good feeling, in that they're tied for first in the West with Edmonton at 4-1. San Diego beat Toronto 5-4, final games before the All-Star break in baseball. Jays actually battled back twice in the game, had a one-run lead going to the bottom of the eighth, and Jeff Hoffman, we've seen him too often, giving up the game. Two runs in the inning, as San Diego won it 5-4. Jays off now through the All-Star break until Friday. World Cup of Soccer is going to get going with their semifinals. It is the top four ranked teams in the world. First time ever in the World Cup that the top four are in the semifinals Tuesday. It'll be France, number one ranked in the world, against Spain, who are ranked third. And then Wednesday, Argentina, ranked second, will take on England, ranked fourth.
Having a look at rock weather, mix of sun to cloud through the day today, high 27. A few clouds tonight, low 16, so a little bit cooler overnight. That'll help. A Tuesday, mix of sun to cloud, high 27. Cloudy Wednesday, 5 to 10 mils of rain through the morning. Another 1 to 3 through the afternoon with a high of 26, but back to a mix of sun and cloud Thursday and a high of 25. Friday, sunny and a high of 27. On the roundup, Kenora, Kamsack, Melville, 22. Foam Lake, 21. Esterhazy, Langeberg, Roblin, Russell at 23. Fort Capel, Belcarra, Saskatoon, 17. Regina, 18. Yorkton, partly cloudy, wind northwest, 14. Relative humidity, 79%. Current temperature is 23 degrees. 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I'm Randy Atkinson.

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5: 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For 7 years, he only left his crib to go to the bathroom. When he turned 8, a family from another country adopted him. They knew about attachment disorders, that Daniel could have difficulty attaching to them.

0: 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Love is a battlefield. We're all born knowing that something or someone is missing. Like Daniel, we have an attachment disorder. But God so loved the world, so much, that He took drastic action. He gave His one and only Son, meeting us on Earth's battlefield in what we call the Incarnation. Light has come into the world. God took drastic measures to demonstrate His great love for the world, for you. His strong, determined father heart beats to hear from us the words Daniel's parents finally heard. I love you very much. Today's encouragement was provided by Our Daily Bread Ministries.
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1: 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And who is the rock except our God?

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1: Good morning, Rockers. Welcome back to Rockin' Big Breakfast with Brian and Randy on this Monday, July the 13th. Already halfway through just about of July, and we're in a heat wave right now. Wow. I went to the Theodore Mudbogs on Saturday and checked out all the fun action happening over there, and it was so hot. I was walking from going to watch everything on the bleachers in a hot sun, putting 50 SPF on, and then going right back to go get myself some waters and Gatorades and everything else there underneath the shelter away from the sun. It was definitely a hot one this weekend for sure. And just want to let you know our weekend Let's Eat contest. That is, it enrolls every Friday this summer, where you'll have a chance to win gift cards to local places in the city of Yorkton. And so last week on Friday, we had a draw. Actually, a draw was actually made today, but this was for $75 in restaurant gift cards in Yorkton. So it's a pizza weekend, and it was $25 each to Cameo, Red Swan, and Buster's Pizza and Donair in Yorkton. Well, we've got a winner, and we've got a winner already, and the winner is congratulations to Leslie Cochran. Leslie Cochran is going to take home a bunch of gift cards to Cameo, Red Swan, and Buster's Pizza in Yorkton as well, too. She's our Let's Eat's winner, and all she had to do was go to our Facebook page, like, share, tag, and she also followed us as well, too. And congratulations, Leslie, on that. Coming up next, we have Natalie Grant, Awaken on The Rock 98.5.

Pick up that book, Presence Music on the Rock 98.5. It's now time for the Word of Life. The Word of Life today is from Philippians chapter 2, verses 9 to 11. Therefore, God exalted him to the highest place and gave him the name that is above every name, that at the name of Jesus every knee should bow, in heaven and on earth and under the earth, and every tongue acknowledge that Jesus Christ is Lord, to the glory of God the Father. Philippians chapter 2, verses 9 to 11 is your Word of Life. Coming up next, got Consumed by Fire, Higher Places on the Rock 98.5.

Cynthia Locke with Jake Fretz, My Home on the Rock 98.5. My name is Brian Sedley. You're listening to Rockin' Big Breakfast with Brian and Randy. The time we got is 9:15, 10:15 in Manitoba. Let's take a look over to our rock weather. Today, clearing late this morning, risk of a thunderstorm as well in the morning. Wind becoming northwest, 20 kilometers an hour near noon, high of 27. It's still going to feel pretty humid out there. Not as humid as we have been getting before, but it's going to feel like 29 degrees. Tonight, few clouds, increasing cloudiness after midnight. Wind northeast, 20 kilometers an hour, becoming light this evening and a low of 16. Going to cool off a little bit. If you don't have AC, definitely open your windows tonight. As well, tomorrow, Tuesday, clearing late in the morning, high of 27. Humidex is going to feel like 28 degrees and a low of 16. Wednesday, cloudy, high of 26 and a low of 16. Thursday, mixed sun and cloud, high of 25 and a low of 15. And closing out the work week, Friday, sunny, high of 27 and a low of 15. Coming up next, we have Forrest Frank with OK. Lord,

0: David Funk, Jen Johnson, The Blood on the Rock, 98.5. It's 9:25, 10:25 in Manitoba, and today is Barbershop Music Appreciation Day. So barbershop music has deep roots in the African-American culture, tracing back to traditional improv music from the 1800s. Early folk songs and hymns sung in four parts eventually evolved into the distinct blending four-part harmony that we know today. There is no bad day, and we can't be overcome by listening to a barbershop quartet. This is just truth, plain and simple, says Aldous Huxley. While many associate the style with a four-person quartet, entire massive choirs also perform barbershop music. It is an inclusive genre that brings people together of all ages and backgrounds, featuring uplifting, spiritual, or lighthearted songs with clear lyrics and easily singable melodies. National Barbershop Music Day specifically honors the founding of Sweet Adeline's International on July 13th of 1945. So established in Edna May Anderson in Tulsa, Oklahoma, the organization was created to bring women together in harmony. Today, it boasts nearly 21,000 members worldwide who rehearse, compete, and perform locally. Every year on July 13th, that's today's date, we celebrate the vibrant a cappella style of barbershop music and commemorate the founding of one of its most influential music societies.
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2: People seem so hostile now and don't really seem to love one another. Mark Brown felt the Holy Spirit telling him to do something. But what? Someone joked that we need a billboard saying to just get along. And Mark felt God's nudge. He made a sign that said, "Love everybody." He stood on the corner and waved it. Carrie Warren stopped to give Mark water. They agreed people seemed combative. Mark asked Carrie to hold a sign with him. So here is a white man and a black man waving "Love everybody" signs. People honked and yelled approval. A lady took a video that went viral and got millions of views, all because Mark was obedient to God. He prays this helps create a world where we truly listen and love one another.
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0: You're invited to an art buffet held Friday at the Yorkton Public Library. 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

Bellevue 429, you carried me on the rock. 98.5, 945, 1045 in Manitoba. And this is the Rock and Big Breakfast. Sorry, Cat got my tongue there for a second. San Diego Padres defeated the Toronto Blue Jays yesterday 5-4 at Petco Park, securing a 2-1 series victory right before heading into the All-Star break. It all started in the first inning. Nathan Lucas crushed a solo home run to right field off German Marquez to give Toronto an early lead. And in the second inning, Kevin Gausman struggled with command, loading the bases. Jake Cronenworth hit an RBI single to tie it, followed by a bases loaded walk by Sung Mun Song. A controversial balk called against Guzman allowed a third run to score. Blue Jays All-Star Ernie Clement launched a two-run homer into the left field corner to even up the scoring in the fourth inning. In the eighth inning, Jonathan Clase hit a clutch two-out RBI single to put Toronto ahead 4-3 in the top half. However, the lead did evaporate in the bottom when Manny Machado drove in the

9 run with a single, and Ty France brought home the go-ahead run via sacrifice fly off reliever Jeff Hoffman. In the ninth inning, the score is 5-4 for San Diego, and the Padres all-star closer Manson Miller shut down the Blue Jays in order on just 8 pitches to earn his 25th save. And the loss drops Toronto to 45-51, 6 games back of .500, leaving them fourth in the competitive AL East division and 1.5 games out of the final wild card spot. So they're still kind of in it and hoping that they come back and do something after the All-Star break. Usually, as typical Jays fashion, that's when it starts rolling.

Proof of his love. We are Vessel on the Rock 98.5. My name is Brian Sedley, and it's now time to look back on today's date with On This Day. On this day in 1923, the Hollywood sign is officially dedicated in the hills above Hollywood, Los Angeles. It originally read Hollywood Land, but the last four letters are dropped after renovations in 1949. On this day in 2009, She-Wolf, the lead single from Shakira's eighth album, premieres. On this day in 1999, Pedro Martinez strikes out the first four batters in the All-Star Game at Fenway Park in Boston, earning All-Star Game MVP. On this day in 1930, 13 teams across Europe and the Americas took the field in Montevideo, Uruguay, for the start of the first FIFA World Cup. Uruguay would end up going on to defeat Argentina to become the first World Cup champions. On this day in 2010, American businessman George Steinbrenner, who, while principal owner of the New York Yankees, became one of the most controversial personalities in the MLB. He dies at the age of 80. And that was On This Day on The Rock 98.5. Coming up next, Jeremy Camp, Let It Fade.

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2: You see, most of us are constantly being shaken. We're being stressed. We're being pulled. But when I look to the Lord, I'm not going to be shaken. I'm not going to let anything shake me. I'm not going to let anything make me feel downcast.
3: Today on Focus on the Family with Jim Daly, British evangelist J. John has words of encouragement for each one of us. Thanks for tuning in. I'm John Fuller.
4: Over the past few years, J. John has become a favorite among you, the listeners, and so we wanted to share another great message from him. Today, he'll be talking about perspective, and if you've ever gone through a tough time, you know how important it is to have an accurate perspective on your situation. So I think this presentation will be invaluable to you.
3: Yeah, I'd agree. And here's J. John speaking at River of Life Church in Felixstowe, Suffolk, England.
2: Kelly and I, we went to speak at this conference, and they put us up in a hotel, and we were put up on the 37th floor of the hotel, okay, pretty high. And we were about to go to bed when we started to hear some fireworks, and the curtains were already closed, so we opened the curtains, and we couldn't believe it. The fireworks were just outside our window, literally outside our window, but we were like one floor above the fireworks. So we drew two chairs, pulled them by the window, sat by the window, and we had a 30-minute firework display, and we were able to view them from above. And the perspective was completely different to any other experience that we had had in our lives viewing fireworks. Now, what do we need in life? We need insight, we need foresight, we need oversight. Insight is like looking at something detail, so it's like looking at something through a microscope. Foresight is looking at a distance, but it's like looking through a telescope. Oversight is a bit like being in a helicopter, looking down at where you live. The perspective is very different. Yeah? Now, who has got insight? Who has got foresight? Who has got oversight? Okay, that's a question, not a rhetorical question. Who? Only the Lord. And that's why in worship, we are tuning into the melody of heaven. We're tuning into God. Because what do we want? We want to have His insight. We want to have His foresight. We want to have His oversight. And of course, we want to have some hindsight. Wouldn't you fancy a bit of that as well? Yeah, it would be very good to have a bit of hindsight, but sometimes, yeah, we've got so many blind spots, haven't we? Yeah, and if a human doesn't reveal the those blind spots, it'd be great if God will, and God will. He really will. So, what I want us to do this morning is I want to encourage you to look in five different directions, okay? Five different directions. You see, if we change the way we look at things, the things we look at change. Now, what was God's first question to Adam? Where are you? What was Jesus's first question? What are you looking for? That was his first question. God's first question, where are you? Jesus' first question, what are you looking for? Okay, so I'm going to ask you those two questions. Where are you? Where are you hiding? Are you hiding? Behind some fig leaves? Where are you? What are you looking for? And I want to remind you this morning, is look in five directions. Okay, number one, look up. The psalmist in Psalm 121 wrote this, I lift up my eyes to the mountains. Where does my help come from? My help comes from the Lord, the maker of heaven and earth. Look up. Are you feeling a bit kind of down and heavy, burdened? Don't look down. Look up. Where does my help come from? My help comes from the Lord, the maker of heaven and earth. I'm looking up. Have you noticed today? People with their little mobile phones, and they walk in the street like this, don't they? I can't believe it. How they do it and kind of not looking like this. Now, have you noticed this? I do people watching. I actually like going to coffee shops for a little coffee, nice almond croissant, but I like watching people. Okay, and I've noticed this. They do this. Now, when you remove the phone, notice their body posture. They all need to see a chiropractor. They're like that. They're hunched up. Stand up. Look up. This lady went to see her GP because she was feeling kind of very down, very downcast. And the doctor said to her, look, this is what I want you to do. Because the doctor knew that from home, she walked to the station to go to work. So she says, right, this is what I want you to do. For 4 weeks, I want you to walk out of your house, walk to the station. And when you walk to the station, I want you to look at the chimneys of the houses. Okay? And just do that. That's my prescription for you. 4 weeks, come back and see me. She went back to see the doctor. Doctor says, how are you? She says, I'm amazing. Amazing. You know why? Because she stopped looking down. She started looking up. Because she looked up, she could breathe better. She could feel better. I mean, just the physical posture of just looking up. And for us, of course, we're looking up to the Lord, the maker of heaven and earth. And it's a reminder, isn't it? This Lord, who's the maker of heaven and earth, I mean, if he made the whole earth, all the heavens, he's pretty capable. Isn't he? He's pretty capable. And it's a reminder that actually when I start looking up rather than looking up, focusing on my little problems, I gain insight, I gain foresight, I gain oversight, and it changes the way I see things. So we read in Psalm 105 verse 4, look to the Lord and his strength. Seek his face always. Look to the Lord. Look to his strength, because our strength is weak. And we read, those who look to him are radiant. They're always looking to the Lord. They're spending time with the Lord. They're drawing from the Lord. Psalm 16 verse 8, I keep my eyes always on the Lord. With him at my right hand, I will not be shaken. You see, most of us are constantly being shaken. We're being stressed. We're being pulled. But when I look to the Lord, I'm not going to be shaken. I'm not going to let anything shake me. I'm not going to let anything make me feel downcast. So look to the Lord. And there's quite a lot of pressure in our society, in our world, in our communities not to do that. But I would rather stand with God and be judged by the world than stand with the world and be judged by God. Okay, number two, look in. So we read in 1 Samuel 16, verse 7, the Lord doesn't see things the way you see things. People judge by outward appearance, but the Lord looks at the heart. Psalm 139, search me, God, and know my heart. Test me, see if there is any offensive way in me. We were staying at this hotel, and I'm like a little kid when I get into the room. I want to have a look at the view, look at the room, and then I go into the bathroom. And this particular hotel, there were two sinks. I was a little happy bunny, and they had a big, big mirror, and, you know, like five times the size of our mirror. And I'm like, whoa, you know. But sometimes the big mirror is, you know, it's a bit too big, really, isn't it? Because you don't want to see everything, do you? And but then there was this little mirror. It was a magnifying mirror, and the light came on, and I looked at myself. No! And Killy thought I'd slipped in the bathroom. So she comes running in, what's the matter, what's the matter? I said, I've got blackheads. You see, I hadn't seen the blackheads even in the big mirror. The big mirror didn't show the blackheads. I pulled this little mirror out. It was like, I thought my nose was one big blackhead. Where did I get this blackhead from? Now, what would it be like if you and I looked into God's mirror? At the airport, you've got to put your stuff through an x-ray machine. You've got to go through a machine. What if we went through God's x-ray machine? What would God pick up? What would God pick up in my mind? What would God pick up in my heart? What is it he would pick up? What would he see? He'd see all sorts of things. Jesus made eight statements. They're known as the Beatitudes. And the word beatitude in Greek, magarios, blessed, be happy. Yeah. And in one of those, it says this. Blessed are the pure in heart who shall see God. Okay. The word pure in Greek, I'm Greek. Yeah. So don't worry. But now you can say you know a little Greek. But the Greek word for pure is katharos, which literally means no mixed motives. So who are the people? Who are the people that are going to see God? They're the people who have no mixed motives. They're the people who have no agenda. No other agenda, no other motive. They're the people. There's no underlying hidden little thing going on here. I'm looking to the Lord. That's what I'm looking. I'm looking to the Lord. But I know as I look into my heart, I need some cleansing. We look up, we look in. I'll revisit the looking in a moment. Number three, we look back. So we read this in John 1, verse 29. John, who is John the Baptist, saw Jesus coming towards him and said, look, there is the Lamb of God who takes away the sin of the world. He's the one who takes away the sin of the world. We've got three sons. When our firstborn son, he was about four. He and I went to buy his mum a Mother's Day present. So we're out looking at stores. He's 4 years of age. We go into one store. As we walk into the store, there's this massive sign, and the sign read, do not touch. All breakages must be purchased. Why didn't I just walk out? I mean, and it's not just I've got a four-year-old son. I know what I'm like. It's almost like because it says do not touch, there's this pull, isn't there? You just want to prove the point that you can if you wanted to. But Michael's only four, and I saw it from the corner of my eye. He knocked it, And it was like slow motion as this thing just fell to the ground. And I was like, no! And it fell to the floor, push, smashed. The manager came out of nowhere. I mean, it's like, beam me up, Scotty, you know? And the manager just stood there, didn't say a word, pointed to the sign, do not touch, all breakages must be purchased. Now, there's no way that four-year-old Michael could pay for the damages. Only his daddy could pay for the damages. There is no way that you and I can pay for the damages. Only our Heavenly Father can pay for the damages. And he did.
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2: Number four, we look around. And in Matthew 5, verse 14, this is what we read. You are the light of the world, like a city on a hilltop that cannot be hidden. No one lights a lamp and then puts it under a basket. Instead, a lamp is placed on a stand where it gives light to everyone in the house. In the same way, let your good deeds shine out for all to see, so that everyone will praise your Heavenly Father. When we leave as His witnesses, as His ambassadors. You see, people don't care how much we know until they know how much we care. Now, some people create happiness wherever they go, and some people create happiness whenever they go. Be one of these people that creates happiness wherever you go. In other words, you and I can make the difference in someone's life. So leave the church today and say, Lord, I'm a channel of your goodness and grace. Help me to make a difference this week. Whatever it means, whatever it is, whether it's to a neighbor, whether it's to an acquaintance, whether it's a random person, what can I do? How can I be a channel of goodness, a channel of grace, a channel to touch the lives of others? Do you ever occasionally get a prompting and remember someone you haven't seen for years? Yeah. Doesn't that happen randomly? Well, where did that thought come from? Was it just a random thought, or was it a God thought? Was it God bringing that person to your attention? I remember once there was, I said to Killy, I really feel God wants me to go and pray for this woman. So Killy goes, well, you better go. And I said, oh, you know, it's an hour there. and then I'll end up spending an hour with her, and then an hour back. That's like 3 hours. Oh boy, where am I going to find 3 hours to go and do that? Anyway, time passes, and I said to Killy, I really feel I should go and pray for this woman. And Killy goes, well, you better go. I said, yeah, it's an hour there, an hour back. I've got to find 3 hours. You know, I've got to find like a whole morning or a whole afternoon. I didn't go. A few weeks after that, we listen to the news. Our alarm goes off at 5:58. We listen to Tweet for the Day on Radio 4. 6 o'clock, get the news headlines. The news came on. The number one news of the day, the woman died. She's on the news. Her name's Amy Winehouse. Okay, and you're thinking, well, how could you have gone to see her? Because she rented my cousin's house. And my cousin said to me, John, whenever you want to go and meet Amy Winehouse, tell me and I'll take you. And I didn't go. Because, like, it's going to take me 3 hours. I didn't go. I was so remorseful. I was repentant. And I said to the Lord, I will never do that again. And I can honestly say to you, my wife's here, that since that day, any kind of prompting, any kind of quiver in my liver, any kind of anything, I'm doing it. I'm going to go. I don't care if I look like a fool for Christ. I'm going to do it. And I have done. I think of somebody, I'll contact them, I'll phone them, I'll email them, I'll text them. I feel a prompting, I'll go and do it. I'll just go and do it. And I have, and I will continue to do it until I'm promoted to glory. So I'm encouraging you, don't be like me. Now, you know, I didn't go and see her. Did God have a plan too? Did someone else go and see her? You know, it's a challenge, isn't it? So just do it. Do it. And so we read this in 2 Corinthians chapter 4, verse 18. So we fix our eyes not on what is seen, but what is unseen. Since what is seen is temporary, but what is unseen is eternal. Eternal. You know, the Bible says that the length of a good life is 70 years and 10. Okay, now 70 years and 10, that's 70 years. Now some of you are thinking, goodness, I'm older than that. But even if you got 100 years, do you realize that 100 years is just a blip on the eternal screen? It's just a blip on the eternal screen. That's all it is. So it's like, whoa, look ahead. And live your life in the light of eternity. And prepare yourself for eternity. You know, not many people today have got that hope. A lot of people's hope today is a bit like a hospital gown. You're usually not as well covered as you think you are. Well, you can hear it sometimes. You hear it in people's voices. Oh, I hope so. What do you mean you hope so? This is a done deal. We look forwards. Life without Christ is a hopeless end. But life with Christ is an endless hope. It's an endless hope. I like what Job wrote. You will feel secure because there is hope. So I want to encourage you to leave today saying, that's what I'm going to do. I'm going to keep looking up. I'm going to keep looking in to remain clean. I'm going to keep looking back because it's only the cross that redeems me, saves me, heals me. I'm going to experience all that. And then I'm going to look around. I'm going to be a channel of this to others. But I'm going to look forwards. Go as far as you can see and see how far you can go. Go as far as you can see. You see, that's the thing, isn't it? Because it's like, well, how far I can see right up to there. But when I go up there, I can see further. That's my encouragement to you today. Go as far as you can see. And then see how far you can go. Press on. Move on. Become bigger, better for the Lord. Look up. Look in. Look back. Look around. Look forwards.
3: One inspiring presentation today from British evangelist Jay John on Focus on the Family with Jim Daly.
4: That was such a great message, and I think I'm going to have both my boys listen to it. It seems like young adults are especially susceptible to having tunnel vision, and Jay John's message was such a great reminder to always be looking for the bigger picture. That's true for all of us.
3: I think so, but especially for this generation of 20s and 30s. There's something there that they need.
4: Yeah, and Jay John just has so much wisdom, and we finally got him to come to Colorado last fall, and it was really a joy to meet him and Killy. They're very genuine, and over the few days they were here with us, they spent a lot of time just praying for the people they met in the halls. It was awesome. One of the things that most impressed Jay John and Killy during their time here was our team of counselors who spend all day on the phone giving great advice and listening to people who need the help. That's a free service we've been honored to provide for almost 50 years now. So if today's program brought up an issue that you'd like to talk about, perhaps you're worried about someone who seems to have lost perspective in life, maybe it's you, just give us a call. 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And as a nonprofit ministry, we do rely on your partnership to give those resources to everyone who needs them. 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Did you time that, John?
3: I did not.
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0: Every single one of us have one or more areas of weakness in our life. It could be one of many things. Because remember, we all have strengths that God gave us to enable us, to equip us, to do what He wants us to do. He also has allowed each of us to have our weakness or weaknesses in order to remind us how dependent we are upon Him. And it may be controlled, and we can live our lives successfully and faithfully, fruitfully, and devotedly to God.
1: 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Today's edition of In Touch, the teaching ministry of Dr. Charles Stanley, offers motivation to break free. We'll hear a powerful example from Scripture of the danger we face when we continually give in to sin. Stay with us and learn how to spot trouble and avoid the consequences of uncontrolled weakness.
0: All of us have areas in our life, areas of strength and areas of weakness. Those areas of strength God has given to us in order to be able to accomplish and to achieve those things that God has set out for us in our life. Somebody says, well, what about those weaknesses? Those weaknesses are there in order to remind us how absolutely, totally dependent we are upon God. And not only that, when we handle our weaknesses properly, carefully, what it does is they drive us into a relationship with God, a deeper, intimate relationship with Him because of our sense of dependence upon Him and a need of Him. And we find ourselves crying out for God to help us or to strengthen us in those particular areas. I want to take this passage of Scripture today because the title of this message is simply this, and that is the consequences of uncontrolled weakness, because that's a problem in many people's lives. They know that there's something there, they can't quite figure out what it is, or they deny that there is some particular weakness in their life because they're too proud to admit it, and yet it is there. They don't know how to handle it, they don't know what's going on, and as a result, they find themselves oftentimes in great disappointment and disaster because they never learned how to deal with those areas of weakness in their life. And when I think about that, I think about what can happen to a person whose weaknesses are unguarded, denied, undisciplined, and uncontrolled. Well, the passage of Scripture we're going to deal with is a very graphic illustration of what happens when a person does ignore that area of weakness, and it is uncontrolled, and when a person is undisciplined and does not recognize that what is a weakness could have been one of their greatest strengths if they'd only responded in the proper fashion. So I want you to turn, if you will, to Judges, and this is the account of a man, listen, who was known for his strength, but who was destroyed as a result of his weakness. And I want to give you a little background here, but I just want to read one verse to start that background in the 13th chapter and the first verse to give you a little idea of the kind of environment in which Samson grew up in and the kind of environment that's going on while he is one of the leaders of the nation of Israel in this time. So chapter 13, verse 1 says, now the sons of Israel again did evil in the sight of the Lord, so that the Lord gave them into the hands of the Philistines for 40 years. Now you recall that God told the nation of Israel, when you go into the promised land, destroy all the wicked. Now, once in a while, somebody will ask you, more than likely, how can God be a God of love and at the same time have Him go in and destroy all these other people? Well, what you have to ask is, what's the purpose of God? The purpose of God for the nation of Israel was to bring up a nation through whom the truth that there is one true God could be spread throughout the world. And the Jews, that is Israel, knew who that God was, Jehovah God. Adonai, Elohim, that is Jehovah. And so God's purpose for them was to, you turn your eye, there is one true God, when all these nations of the world believed in all kinds of gods. And so in order to keep that nation pure, He placed them in an area, and in order to do that, to keep them from intermarrying and causing the race to become weakened, or when the race became weakened by intermarriage and trade and so forth, what happens is also their ideology, their philosophy, and their theology also began to be weakened, and before long, they would no longer believe in one true God because there would be so many other nations that believed in all these other gods. Instead of staying pure, they become like them. And so God said, in order to do that, we must destroy those who would badly influence the nation of Israel. You say, well, now that doesn't sound like a very loving God. What you have to ask is this: what was God's great purpose for the entire world and for all of time and eternity? The Messiah came through the nation of Israel. And so it's very important in the eyes of God to keep that nation pure. So what's happening now, they violated God's word. They are now beginning to trade with and to intermarry into the Philistine nation. Because the Philistines decided it's better to work at this some other way than just to fight these people. There's some other way to conquer them. And so their idea was to trade with them and to intermarry, which made them compromise their conviction. And this is what's going on when Samson comes upon the scene. And so he says, the sons of Israel again did evil in the sight of the Lord, so that the Lord gave them into the hands of the Philistines 40 years. They disobeyed God. Now, the period of the Judges was the dark ages for the nation of Israel. And if you'll turn to the last chapter in Judges, the 21st chapter, here's what you'll find. You'll find a description of how the people in that day were thinking. And here's what the last verse says. In those days, there was no king in Israel. Everyone did what was right in his own eyes. Anytime you have a society in which everyone's doing what's right in their own eyes, you have a society that is destined to bondage, all types of bondage, and certainly destined to the disciplined hand of Almighty God. Yet this is the kind of nation we find. Now the scripture says concerning that, that in those times, for example, that God chose to do something about it. And that is, if you will look at this 13th chapter, and notice if you will, beginning in verse 3. Then the angel of the Lord appeared to the woman and said to her, behold now, you are barren and have borne no children, but you shall conceive and give birth to a son. Now therefore be careful not to drink wine or strong drink, nor eat any unclean thing. Behold, you shall conceive and give birth to a son, and no razor shall come upon his head, but the boy shall be a Nazarite to God from the womb, and he shall begin to deliver Israel from the hands of the Philistines. So God now speaks to this couple who could have no children, announces to them that they are to conceive and have a son. He's to be a Nazarite. That is, he is to be separated unto God. And one of the indications of that was that he could not cut his hair, could not drink any strong drink, and could not come close to a person who had died. So it was a very strict kind of relationship. And so God sends this son into their lives, and naturally, if you'll notice what he says, he shall begin to deliver Israel from the hands of the Philistines. And if you'll notice also in that same chapter, in the 24th verse says, then the woman gave birth to a son, named him Samson. And the child grew up, and the Lord blessed him, and the Spirit of the Lord began to stir him. And so what we find is we find God beginning to work in his life at some age, probably early. God beginning to work in his life because he came upon the scene for a very specific purpose. Now, I don't want you to forget that. He didn't just get born. God sent him into that time and that season, the dark ages for the nation of Israel, for a very specific reason. And that was to deliver them from the bondage of these ungodly, pagan, heathen Philistines who believed in many gods, one of whom was named Dagon. Don't forget that. Now, Samson had an uncontrollable weakness. Now, I want you to listen carefully. Don't think about somebody else's weakness. I want you to ask yourself the question, what weakness do I have in my life? Now, listen, don't ask the question, God, do I have one? Yes, you do. Every single one of us have one or more areas of weakness in our life. It could be one of many things. It could be, for example, a problem with greed. You just got to have more and more and more. You say, well, I'm not a wealthy person. You know, you can be poor as you can be and still be greedy. Or you can be wealthy and be greedy. So it may be that that weakness is greed. Or it could be your weakness is gossip. You've just got to talk about somebody and tell something that you don't know or that you want people to think you know. Or it could be that the weakness in your life is you have to be number one. It doesn't make sense what you're doing in life. You've got to be number one. You've got to be the best. You have to have some position or some authority or some place in life. And so your weakness is you've got to be recognized. You've got to be up front. You've got to be number one, whatever it may be. Or it may be as Samson's weakness. And that is a lust, a sexual lust. This was Samson's weakness, a lust, sexual involvement. That is gratifying something within inside of him. And so whatever it may be, what you have to ask is, what is that weakness within my life? Because remember, we all have strengths that God gave us to enable us, to equip us, to do what he wants us to do. He also has allowed each of us to have our weakness or weaknesses in order to remind us how dependent we are upon him. And when we utilize and respond correctly, it drives us to God, motivates us to get into a deeper, intimate relationship with him, so that whatever this weakness is, it may be controlled and we can live our lives successfully and faithfully, fruitfully and devotedly to life. Now, with Samson, it's very clear what his problem was. He had a very definite weakness when it came to his sexual lust. And so, if you'll notice, there are three women here that I mentioned. There could have been 33, because the Bible nowhere tells us all the details that go on in any given instance. For example, many times Jesus said certain things to this person, that person. We don't have all the accounts of everything he said, and we don't have all the details of what goes on in the Old Testament, because oftentimes there are years that go by before the next incident is mentioned here. And so what you have is you have this woman at Timnah, and then you have this prostitute in Gaza, and then there's Delilah. But Delilah's not quite like the rest of them. She has this awesome, overwhelming impact and effect in his life. And the scripture says, verse 4, after this it came about that he loved a woman in the valley of Sorek, whose name was Delilah. Now, each time the Philistines have done the same thing. Now watch this. The Philistines, the Lord of the Philistines, came up to her and said to her, you see, they already had been watching him and knowing that she, being the kind of woman she was, what was going on between them? They knew it, and so they said, entice him. Well, how do you think they expected her to entice him? Just talking to him? Not indeed. Entice him and see where his great strength lies, and how we may overpower him, that we may bind him to afflict him. We'll each give you 1,100 pieces of silver. Now that 1,100, if it were just 1,100 instead of each one, it had been about $5,000 in our time today. But so she had the opportunity of being a very wealthy woman. The scripture says he loved her. That is, she really made an impression on him. So Delilah said to Samson, now can't you hear her saying this? Oh, please

Then the lords of the Philistines brought up to her 7 fresh cords that had not been dried, and she bound him with them. Now she had men lying in wait in a room, and so she said to him, "The Philistines are upon you, Samson." But he snapped the cords as a string of toe snaps when it touches fire, so his strength was not discovered. You think, now, wait a minute, what kind of woman is this? Been going to bed with each other, having sex, let's just face it like it is, and she wants to know how to afflict him. She told him, how do I afflict you and bind you? And so he gives her some deceitful answer, and sure enough, that's exactly what she does. This will show you how deeply in bondage Samson was. His lust, his sexual lust was so strong, he had to know, this woman is not good for me, there's something wrong. Blinded. Listen to what happens. Then Delilah said to Samson, "Behold, you've deceived me and told me lies. Now please tell me how you may be bound." He said to her, "If they bind me tightly with new ropes, which have not been used, then I'll become weak and be like any other man." So Delilah took new ropes, bound him with them, and said to him, "The Philistines are upon you, Samson." For the men were lying in wait in the inner room, but he snapped the rope from his arms like a thread. Now you'd think any man in his good common sense at all would say, 2 strikes and you're out. 2 strikes and you're out. Listen to this. Then Delilah said to Samson, "Up till now you have deceived me and told me lies. Tell me how you may be bound." And he said to her, "If you weave the 7 locks of my hair with a web and fasten it with a pin, then I'll become weak and be like any other man." So while he slept, Delilah took the 7 locks of his hair and wove them into the web. She fastened it with a pin and said to him, "The Philistines are upon you, Samson." But he awoke from his sleep and pulled out the pin of the loom and the web. 3 times. What does it take to get your attention? 3 times she does it. Somebody says, "I'd never let that happen to me." It depends upon how many times you've already given in to your area of weakness. Look at this. It came about when she pressed him daily with her words and urged him that his soul was annoyed to death. Now, what happens between this man and Joseph are 2 different things. The Bible says that Potiphar's wife, day after day, came on to Joseph trying to entice him to go to bed with her, and he would not do it. So, same situation. Came about when she pressed him daily with her words and urged him that his soul was annoyed to death. So he told her all that was in his heart and said to her, "A razor has never come on my head, for I've been a Nazarite to God from my mother's womb. If I am shaved, then my strength will leave me, and I will become weak and be like any other man." Then Delilah saw that he told her all that was in his heart, sent and called the lords of the Philistines, saying, "Come up once more. He's told me all that's in his heart." The lords of the Philistines came up to her and brought her money in their hands. They believed him. She made him sleep on her knees, called for a man and had him shave off the 7 locks of his hair. Then she began to afflict him, and his strength left him. She said, "The Philistines are upon you, Samson." He woke from his sleep and said, "I'll go out at other times and shake myself free." But he did not know that the Lord had departed from him. What a tragedy. Over and over and over again, God warned him and warned him and warned him and warned him. And what happened? His weakness now was not cords and ropes and chains. His bondage now was that his heart, his mind, his spirit was absolutely, totally given over to the indulgence of lust for sex. Absolutely bound him. And what happened? When he gave away the secret, he jumped up to do the same thing he'd always done, and all of a sudden, he didn't have the strength. Now, here is the strongest man destroyed by the weakness, one weakness, a lust for gratification by sex. Didn't work. Never works. Can't work. It's not the will of God for it to work. You see,

0: Weaknesses are not to be played with. They're not to be toyed with. They're not to be ignored. They're to be recognized. You say, well, how do I deal with it? Here's what you do. You're honest enough to identify what that weakness is in your life. You acknowledge it. And you confess it to God. God, I just have to acknowledge this is an area, or these are areas of weakness in my life. And then you ask God to make you alert. God, make me alert to the first moment I see this weakness popping up in my life to express itself. Make me alert quickly to identify it. And then you cry out to God, oh dear God, strengthen me, enable me to walk away from this, or not to look at that, or not to get there, not to grasp this, not to go there. Oh God, strengthen me and enable me to walk in your will and your way. Crying out to God. How many times did David cry to God? He said, this poor man cried out to God and God delivered him. And that's why he tells us to cry out to him to deliver us. And then listen, what you do is you walk away from, you turn your eyes from, you no longer seek after, you do not manipulate, you choose to walk in the will of God. You say, but I just don't know that I can do that. If you're a child of God, you have within you the Holy Spirit who is there to enable you, strengthen you, guide you, guard you, protect you. Listen, you can be obedient to God if you choose to do so. But if you continually gaze at something that is an area of weakness in your life, you cannot continually gaze at it or go in that direction or become a part of or relate to something that is going to destroy you and pray, oh God, help me on your way there. That's not the way it works. It is confession and listen, trusting in the power of the Holy Spirit to enable you to walk away. That's how we deal with those weaknesses.
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5: Today's scripture reading is James chapter 1, verses 2 through 4. Consider it all joy, my brethren, when you encounter various trials, knowing that the testing of your faith produces endurance. And let endurance have its perfect result, so that you may be perfect and complete, lacking in nothing.
1: One of the most dangerous feelings is discouragement. When it takes hold, it can affect every area of our life. Understanding how discouragement shows up can help us recognize and address it. A divided mind is often the first sign. This underlying distraction clouds every decision and thought. No matter what you're doing, it feels as if a shadow has settled over your entire perspective, making it hard to think clearly or find joy in anything. The blame game is another common response. When we're hurting, it's natural to want someone to hold responsible, maybe God, for allowing painful circumstances, or others for the way they've treated us. But shifting blame doesn't bring the healing we're after. In fact, it often keeps us stuck in the very pain we're trying to escape. Unresolved anger can also signal discouragement. When bitterness takes root and anger festers, it can deepen into something more serious. At times, we all feel discouraged. The question isn't whether that will happen, but how we'll respond. Ask God to search your heart for any trace of discouragement and to replace it with His strength and peace. He will be faithful to provide them.
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1: Emotions are part of being human, but they need to be controlled. With a caution for believers, here's A Moment with Charles Stanley.
6: I think you have to recognize that emotions are natural. Everybody has them. In other words, emotions are a very important part of our life. If you didn't have any emotions, you would never want to date somebody, you would never want to marry them. So God knows we all have emotions for things. So emotions are just natural and normal. Now, the intensity of that emotion must be guided and guarded by the Holy Spirit. And He places within us the Holy Spirit to give us guidance and direction that we don't step across His boundaries. And when a person wants somebody, for example, and they want them so desperately, and their emotions get the best of them and they override them, what you have to ask is, God, am I going by my emotion or am I listening to your spirit? In other words, is this awesome love I have, is this from you, or am I just emotionally excited about all this? And this is why I say to people, when you get emotionally excited about anything, stop, take a little inventory. God, is this of you? Am I moving too fast? Is this something I want in the flesh? Or does this fit your plan and purpose for my life? When you bring every thought into His will, then you're saying, all right, Lord, this is my desire. This is what I want. This is what I planned. But Father, I want what you want. When I say I bring it into captivity, it's captivity to His will. We'll say, well, Lord, all right, how do I know that? He'll send you to His word. He will use His word to give you very, very clear direction. That's why you should love it, because it's God's guidebook for life.
1: 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And as His children, Christians ought to be people who clearly reflect that attribute. We'll begin a series of messages that remind us that believers have been liberated to love on In Touch, the teaching ministry of Dr. Charles Stanley. 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
8: From the Rock Newsroom, I'm Randy Atkinson with a Rock 98.5 local news update. How'd you make out this weekend? You enjoyed the heat to no end? You liked it, but shade was needed to anywhere from, I'm only going where there's air conditioning. It's a dangerous multi-day heat wave that settled in over southeast Saskatchewan on the weekend as we saw Humidex values into that mid-40s. Pretty stifling out there in the weekend. And for those who've been waiting for this kind of weather and the sun, well, you got what you wanted. Hey, and even under the scorching sun, more than 1,000 people were in Melville Saturday to support the two RCMP officers who were seriously injured in a shooting last month. Long line stretched CN Community Center into the parking lots, residents and visitors, well, kind of talking it up one another while they were waiting for a burger. Well, more than 2,000 served. Local firefighters, first responders were doing the cooking inside the community center. Visitors were browsing through the more than 200 donated auction items. Items came as far away as Nova Scotia. Not sure how much money raised, but it'll be a lot. It'll be going to the families and the two RCMP officers. It was a good turnout indeed. You know, as of early July, not a single region on the prairies in drought. Even southwest Saskatchewan, where farmers have suffered through drought for most of the 2020s, they've got adequate rainfall for the growing season. Now, the farming regions, Western Canada, stretching from Steinbach, Manitoba, to west of Edmonton, have sufficient surplus or even excess water in the soil. Growing season without drought anywhere on the prairies, extremely unusual. Last time was 2017. Now, June rainfall amounts, towns and villages in Alberta, Saskatchewan, and Manitoba, big numbers. Dauphin, 211 millimeters. Swan River, 270. Yorkton and area, 181. Lethbridge, 191. Vegreville, Alberta, 216. And parts of East Central Saskatchewan got big amount of rain last week and the last week of June. The area around Kuroki, 165 millimeters. And, of course, late June also hammered northwestern Manitoba, causing floodings in towns like Dauphin and in Swan River as well. Time now for the Thor's Nest Pine Sports Desk, serving the Parkland for more than 70 years. With the likes of Maytag, Whirlpool, KitchenAid, from the appliance guys, Thor's Nest Pines, 14 bets downtown Yorkton. Hey, Saskatchewan kid Carter Beck selected in the Major League Baseball draft. He's 21 years old, grew up in Carnduff, 26th overall selection by the Atlanta Braves on the first day of the draft Saturday. Beck is the highest drafted player ever from Saskatchewan. Played with Indiana State. That's a Division I program, pretty high up. Beck was the 2026 Conference Player of the Year. 346, 16 homers, 62 runs, 59 RBIs in just 57 games his junior season. That's his third year with the team. And he's got relatives in this province, as you would expect. He grew up here. He's the nephew of provincial NDP leader Carla Beck. CFL Riders whipped Hamilton yesterday 38-7, rounding out week six. Riders will have a bye this week as they go into that with a pretty good feeling, in that they're tied for first in the West with Edmonton at 4-1. San Diego beat Toronto 5-4, final games before the All-Star break in baseball. Jays actually battled back twice in the game, had a one-run lead going to the bottom of the eighth, and Jeff Hoffman, we've seen him too often, giving up the game. Two runs in the inning, and San Diego won it 5-4. Jays off now through the All-Star break until Friday. World Cup of Soccer is going to get going with their semifinals. It is the top four ranked teams in the world. First time ever in the World Cup that the top four are in the semifinals. Tuesday, it'll be France, number one ranked in the world, against Spain, who are ranked third. And then Wednesday, Argentina, ranked second, will take on England, ranked fourth. Having a look at rock weather, mix of sun to cloud through the day today, high 27. A few clouds tonight, low 16, so a little bit cooler overnight. That'll help. A Tuesday, mix of sun to cloud, high 27. Cloudy Wednesday, 5 to 10 mils of rain through the morning. Another 1 to 3 through the afternoon with a high of 26, but back to a mix of sun and cloud Thursday and a high of 25. Friday, sunny and a high of 27. On the roundup, Kenora, Kamsack, Melville, 22. Foam Lake, 21. Esterhazy, Langeberg, Roblin, Russell at 23. Fort Capel, Balcarres, Saskatoon, 17. Regina, 18. Yorkton, partly cloudy, wind northwest, 14. Relative humidity, 79%. Current temperature is 23 degrees. 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I'm Randy Atkinson.

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2: 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Well, under the scorching sun, more than 1,000 people in Melville Saturday supporting the two RCMP officers who were seriously injured in a shooting in the city last month. Long lines stretched around the CN community centers. Residents and visitors waited, getting that burger and showing their support. Local firefighters and other first responders among the volunteers that served the food. Temperatures, of course, exceeding 30 degrees didn't stop people from coming out or putting bids on silent auction items. They had 200 of them. Great turnout indeed. Meantime, a Melville man accused of shooting two Mounties, those two that they had the barbecue for. Well, he was back in court. 55-year-old Marcus Dodge in court Friday now has been remanded into custody until July 24th. The fallout from devastating early July flooding has now forced the cancellation of Canada's National Ukrainian Dauphin Festival. Oh, it was scheduled for the end of the month. While the Silo Festival site in the RM of Dauphin escaped direct flood damage, severe impact on local infrastructure, including the hospital. Dauphin's emergency department sustained severe damage during the storms remains closed, with ER services temporarily relocating to rural communities more than 30 minutes away. Festival's board of directors determined they could not safely host the event. That's going to include the big parade they would have in the city of Dauphin as well. Highways Minister in our province, Kim Gartner, reminding motorists, be vigilant when approaching work zones. Construction season on the highways in full gear. Highway 7 near Saskatoon, $7.1 million rehabilitation of Highway 7. As they'll work on the tracks there as well. Work needed because as the 1960 eastbound bridge is certainly nearing the end of its service life. Trans-Canada Highway, 24 kilometers. Highway 16 near Lanigan being worked on, passing lanes between Melville and Fort Qu'Appelle. Highway 10. That's continuing as well. Well, as of early July, not a single region of the prairie in drought. That is rare. Even the Southwest, who's always seems to be in a drought situation. Farming regions from Western Canada, from Steinbach, Manitoba, to west of Edmonton, have sufficient surplus or even excess water in the soil at this time. June rainfall amounts right across Alberta, Saskatchewan, Manitoba, Dauphin, 211, Swan River, 270 mils, Yorkton, 181, Lethbridge, 191, Vegreville, 216. That's why there is no drought on the prairies at this time. Meantime, Bank of Canada is set to make its fifth interest rate announcement of the year on Wednesday, following a turbulent few weeks on the global stage and in Canadian economic data. Despite the flurry developments since the central bank's last rate decision in June, most economists are expecting monetary policymakers to leave the key borrowing rate unchanged at 2.25%. Rock Sports Saskatchewan baseball product Carter Beck has been selected in the Major League Baseball draft. He's 21 years old, grew up in Carnduff, 26th overall selection by the Atlanta Braves on the first day of the draft Saturday. He is also the highest drafted player ever from Saskatchewan, and he is the nephew of provincial NDP leader Carlo Beck. Riders ended week six off yesterday, hammering Hamilton 38-7. Riders 4-1 on the season. So are Edmonton, who beat Ottawa 40-17. Winnipeg improved to 3-2 as they beat Toronto 30-21. Montreal over Calgary 37-30. Week seven will begin Friday, BC at Edmonton. Riders, though, have the bye this week. San Diego over the Blue Jays 5-4 yesterday. Teams now into the All-Star break. Jays are off till Friday. Semifinals World Cup tomorrow. France will play Spain Wednesday. England against Argentina. Top four ranked teams in the world playing in the semifinals of the World Cup for the first time ever. Third place game will be played Saturday in the final. World Cup of Soccer will be played this Sunday. With the Rock 98.5 local news update, I'm Randy Atkinson.
3: I'm Ruth Kramer with Mission Network News. In Haiti, gangs now operate across roughly half the country's regions. Security forces have struggled to contain the violence. Despite the danger, students at Christian World Outreach's feminine training centers in Haiti still celebrate graduation. The centers offer classes in cosmetology, sewing, cooking, and baking aimed at starting small businesses. Most importantly, CWO's Greg Yoder says students hear the gospel, which they take back and share with their families. Pray for Christ's hope. Next, despite a growing number of anti-conversion laws in India, Christians boldly share the gospel. Raina Miller says Mission India runs 10-day Bible clubs full of singing, games, and learning about Jesus. In the state of Odisha, a leader using Mission India's curriculum saw a huge turnout of kids hearing about the love of Jesus. But in the state of Telangana, a Bible club was surrounded by anti-Christian activists and the club was canceled. Pray for Bible clubs happening this summer. Mission Network News is a service of One Way Ministries. I'm Ruth Kramer.
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2: You know, every now and then we talk to the mayor on a Monday, as we do, but we never know where he's going to be. Got him out in Ottawa, got him in different places. Sometimes you get a place like New York, New York. It sounds so nice they had to name it twice. And that's where we find our mayor, Aaron Keighley. Good morning from New York City.
8: Yeah, good morning, guys. You guys got the exclusive scoop on me here this morning.
2: What is going on that brings Aaron Keighley to New York, because you're not there on a vacation?
8: No, I mean, what a wonderful opportunity. To be honest, this was something that Councillor Ortinsky planted seeds with the Sustainable Development Goals, which are 17 goals set out by United Nations member nations. That is something that all countries should be following, and they're trying to localize it right down to the municipality. So I got involved in the work. Provided me with an opportunity where University of Waterloo covered costs for me to go to the university there and spend a few days learning through that and sharing kind of the Yorkton story there. It was brought to my attention that I could be nominated to be a part of a delegation to the United Nations. So I went through that process and was selected. And then it was only probably about a week ago where I found out that I would be officially speaking on a panel that will be happening in about 3 hours. I've posted a link on my social media so people can check that out. And so we're going to be talking about social policy and how it interacts with infrastructure. So something that I'm working a lot on when it comes to the wastewater treatment plant and other infrastructure in Yorkton.
2: Yeah, and that wastewater plant certainly got tested with the water that we had last storms and stuff. They're talking in excess of, you know, 40 million liters of water, and through the whole system, 150 mils. I mean, that is some serious water that went through there, Mr. Mayor.
8: Yeah, we were seeing flows daily that would represent the amount of wastewater that a city of 100,000 people would get. So certainly on a regular day, we are pushed to the very max. And a lot of times we're over capacity. We're not able to be in regulation with environmental regulations. And so when the flooding happened, I think one of the things we need to highlight is that good work has been done over the last 10 years, yeah. 15 years since we had those floods in Yorkton. Thank God that money was spent and the flooding was you know, not necessarily in our community. Sure, there were some people who were affected, and it's terrible, but we didn't see the types of flooding we've seen in the past, or that Kenora and Kamsack and some of our First Nation neighbors saw, and that's really due to all the flood mitigation work that's been done over the last decade.
2: Yeah, we could have had a replication of sorts of 2010 if that work hadn't have been done. Serious flooding.
8: Certainly, yeah.
2: Yeah, it would have happened. No question about it. So you're in New York, and you're going to address the United Nations. Is this the same podium like maybe where the Donald stands?
8: Well, you know what? Right now, the session that I'm sitting in, that I saw your call coming, I was like, oh, this is going to be fun to do this interview. I am in the main space that all the world leaders since World War II have made their addresses. I will be on a side room, still pretty official looking.
2: Right.
8: I haven't seen the room that I'm going to be speaking in, but I'll be there. Minister Robertson from the federal government, Housing and Infrastructure Minister, is hosting. Don Beale, who is in Yorkton, because we did some sustainable development sessions in our community. He is moderating, and then there's a mayor from Germany, myself, a representative from the federal government, and a representative from the United Nations on that panel. So yeah, should be interesting, and certainly I'm looking forward to it and a little bit nervous.
2: I was going to say, you must be a little excited, a little nervous. I mean, this is the United Nations. This is a big stage, but boy, what an opportunity.
8: Yeah, absolutely. I mean, even when I was thinking about it on the flight down here, I have been invited by the Saskatchewan Ombudsman to sit on a panel before and to speak, to address leaders from municipalities and rural municipalities. But to be completely honest, you know, I do a lot of public speaking in Yorkton and in our surrounding area, but I haven't had, you know, big opportunities on the federal level. And here we are at an international level. So, just skipping the step, and this is going to build some good experience and good capacity for whatever it is that Yorkton needs from me in the future. I think I'll be better prepared, and there's a lot of good learning and opportunities here to network with other people from Canada and from around the world to see, you know, the needs in their communities and how they're addressing them. So I hope to bring back a lot of that experience.
2: Okay, fantastic. I'm sure you're going to do well, represent the city well. And tell Mayor Amdani down in New York that he can work on his cell, because we could have a little clearer line here, eh? You know, so if you see New York Mayor, you'll have to pass that on to him. But hey, have fun, enjoy it. Thanks for taking the time to speak to us there. I'm sure you're going to do well at the UN. Thanks for this.
8: Absolutely, and I am going to see the mayor in a session on Wednesday.
2: Fantastic.
8: I'll let him know. Take care, guys.
2: You too.
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7: 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He's usually at one of his 6 Saskatchewan stores, studying up on how he can help you get a better sleep. Modern Mattress. Follow them on Facebook.

afternoon, rockers. My name is Brian Sedley. The time is 12:15, 1:15 in Manitoba. And how's about that heat wave we had over the weekend? Wow, that was really nice. It was a treat, honestly. All month of June, we had water. Now we're in a heat wave, and honestly, summer's finally here. That really reminded me from when I used to live in Ontario, just outside of Toronto, a place called Oshawa. Every single day in the summertime, oh my, you would take the city bus and you would go downtown, and it would be so hot on that bus, and so many people would be on the bus as well to be sweat stains for life, and it was not fun at all. So it is actually going to start to kind of get a little bit cooler, which is nice with that Humidex. That's what's playing a big part in everything. But let's take a look over to our rock weather. Tonight, few clouds, increasing cloudiness after midnight. Wind northeast, 20 kilometers an hour. Becoming light this evening, low of 16. So if you don't have air conditioning, definitely open that window. Tomorrow, Tuesday, clearing late in the morning, high of 27. Humidex is going to feel like 28 degrees and a low of 16. Wednesday, cloudy, high of 26 and a low of 16. Thursday, mix of sun and cloud, high of 25 and a low of 15. And Friday, sunny, high of 27 and a low of 15. Coming up next, Quint Thornis, Every Gift. 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

Need to breathe the long surrender on the Rock 98.5. My name is Brian Sedley. Hope everyone's enjoying their afternoon. It is a hot one, actually. We're already in a heat wave. It's a hot one out there. And today is Barbershop Music Appreciation Day. So barbershop music has deep roots in African American culture, tracing all the way back to traditional improv music from the 1800s. Early folk songs and hymns sung in four parts eventually evolved into the distinct blending four-part harmony we know of today. While many associate the style with a four-person quartet, entire massive choirs also perform barbershop music. It is an inclusive genre that brings together people of all ages and backgrounds, featuring uplifting, spiritual, or lighthearted songs with clear lyrics and easily singable melodies. Every year on July 13th, that's today's date, we celebrate the vibrant a cappella style of barbershop music and commemorate the founding of one of the most influential musical societies.

0: Tyler Phillip Ratcliffe, when I saw the light on the rock, 98.5, 1225, 125 in Manitoba. My name is Brian Sedley, and the Saskatchewan Roughriders, whether you've seen it in person or watched it at comfort of your own home, they dominated the Hamilton Tiger Cats last night with a 38-7 win, bringing their record to 4-1. I'm getting ahead of myself here. Saskatchewan shook off a slow, hot first quarter, tied at 1-1. To blow the game open by scoring 27 unanswered points in the second half, the defense put together most of its clinical display of the season, forcing 4 turnovers and recording 3 sacks on Jake Dalagala, keeping Hamilton completely out of the end zone. The blowout victory advanced the defending Grey Cup champions to a 4-1 record, putting them in a tie right now with Edmonton for first place in the West Division. Trevor Harris completed 17 of 24 passes for 202 yards, throwing 2 touchdowns and 2 interceptions. And the Rough Riders held Hamilton's backup quarterback, Jake Dalagala, starting in place of the injured Bo Levi Mitchell and used to be backup quarterback for the Green and White, to just 122 passing yards. Hamilton managed only 250 total yards of offense, with a measly 53 yards generated in the first half.
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1: You're invited to a movie night at the Salvation Army Church, 78 Front South Front Street. 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
4: Hello, this is Yorkton MLA David Chan. Serving the people of Yorkton is an honor, and I'm truly grateful for the opportunity God has given me to represent the city in the Legislative Assembly. I'm looking forward to what the future holds for Yorkton in our pursuit of a strong, safe, and secure Saskatchewan. The constituency office is located at 9 Fifth Avenue North, just off of Broadway Street. 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

in soccer, or football, they like to call it, in Europe. Tomorrow is going to be France versus Spain, and that's going to start at 1 o'clock, as well as Wednesday, England will play Argentina. Who's your team? Who's your team? My team is definitely going to be England. Not really a big soccer fan, but I do have roots from England, so I will definitely cheer for England on that. Coming up next, 10th Avenue North, Hold My Heart, Rock 98.5.

0: Matt Maher, gonna be all right on the Rock 98.5. My name is Brian Sedley. Well, you're going to the party in the park. That is gonna happen on July the 16th. And with the party in the park, come out, enjoy a fun family night out at the park. Join them for their July park party. This is going to happen at Winemaster Park, and that is located on Morrison Drive. And that is weather permitting, but I'm looking at the forecast right now. Thursday, it's going to be a nice day as well, too, for that. So what's going to happen here? They're going to have bouncy castles. They'll have the different food vendors as well, too. Games and activities, always a fun event. I remember when I was younger, they used to have it in the Silver Heights Splash Park. That used to be a place to go. And always a fun time. So that is July Party Park Party happening on Thursday, July 16th. And the time, 4 to 8 p.m.
1: Blessed are the poor, Jesus said, for theirs is the kingdom of heaven. Then he surrounded himself with people in distress, sick, needy, despised, and demon-possessed. His life implies that true followers will do likewise, that in the loving of those less blessed, we lavishly love him. From embracing the needy to ignoring them, from living with them to separating from them, from sharing with them to hefting them off onto the government. Some of we Christians have come a long way since Christ spoke those living words, haven't we? For all my life, I've been one of those many yawning people sitting weekly in a pew in a large, frequently empty church, thinking seldom of the money it takes to maintain and heat it so I could be comfortable on Sunday. Petty things frequently occupy, even divide the church, don't they? In a shamefully un-Christ-like way, we too often ignore people's genuine needs in order to maintain financial stability, to protect self-interest, to keep our doors open, so we can do all that again next week. What is the church, really? What should it be? Perhaps not much more than this. A bunch of people sharply aware of their multifaceted disabilities and Christ's all-encompassing ability. Sticking close to God and each other. Stepping out in faith, sharing whatever they have. And changing their world with their extravagant love of Jesus. The Church of the Blessed Poor. It will inherit the kingdom of heaven. Let's join that one. For Simple Words, I'm Kathleen Gibson.
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3: Hi, this is Pastor Richard Kaunhofen of the Springside Baptist Church. If you desire to be a part of a community of faith who long to know Jesus and share him with others, we invite you to experience a Sunday morning with us. Here you will find something for each member of your family. We would love to have you join us for a time of connecting with God and each other.

found in the Hurt Presence music on The Rock. 98.5, 1250, 150 in Manitoba. My name is Brian Sedley. Make sure to stay tuned with Crystal Disty in the afternoon. I got about 10 minutes left in studios today. Want to say big happy birthdays to our birthdays that we do have today for celebrity birthdays. Harrison Ford, he turned 84 today. Ken Jeong, he's from the Hangover movies, as well as a judge in The Masked Singer. He's 57 years old. Patrick Stewart, he's Professor X in X-Men. He turned 86 years old today. Johnny Gilbert, if you remember that name, he was a game show host, also a nightclub singer, but he was the announcer and host for the syndicated version of the game show Jeopardy. He turned 98 years old today. And Sheldon Surrey, former NHLer from Elk Point, Alberta, turned the big 50. Coming up next, we got Christy Knuckles. No, not one. On The Rock 98.5, your music, your station. 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Stay blessed.

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1: Good afternoon. Crystal Disty here with you again, just after 1 o'clock. Let's get our week together started with After Grace. But first, Brant Pethick, This Time. 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

That's After Grace, praying on a tailgate. And now, let's head over and take a look at your Word of Life. Philippians 2, verses 9 to 11. Therefore, God exalted him to the highest place and gave him the name that is above every name, that at the name of Jesus every knee should bow, in heaven and on earth and under the earth, and every tongue acknowledge that Jesus Christ is Lord, to the glory of God the Father. Philippians 2, verses 9 to 11, today's Word of Life. Coming up, Forrest Frank. Right after, Hawk Nelson, Never Let You Down. On The Rock, 98.5.

Forrest Frank with his song, Okay. And now it's time for your rock weather update. Sky's clearing today in a high of 27. Tonight, increasing cloud after midnight in a low of 16. Tuesday, clearing and 27. Wednesday, cloudy and a high of 26. Thursday, mix of sun and cloud and 25. Friday, sunny and a high of 27 degrees. That's your rock weather update. Coming up, we've got Britt Nicole. Right after, for King and Country, World on Fire. 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
1: Britt Nicole with The Lost Get Found. Hey, I'm Crystal Disty here with you again this afternoon. And today, over on the Facebook page, we're asking if you could create an all-you-can-eat buffet, what would the theme be? And over in the comments, Millie suggested a local organic food-only buffet. Of course, unless you had quite the substantial greenhouse setup, that would only be a seasonal buffet, at least around here. But I still think that this would be a great option for the spring and summer. And then even into fall, catering to maybe some pumpkin soups and things like that.
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0: You're invited to enjoy beginner Bible studies held every Monday from 6 to 7 p.m. at Serendipity 50 Broadway Street West, hosted by Pastor Mark Laudamus together with Matthew and Shelby Carroll. 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

Chris Tomlin, Let God Arise. And today we are talking about which themes we might choose for an all-you-can-eat buffet. And back over in the comments, Donna suggested chicken, but making sure that you had different options from different cultures and ethnicities. And this would be really interesting. And I know that even in our area, we have access to some pretty diverse options when it comes to chicken. We've got our classic fried chicken, which we like around here, but then also Jamaican jerk chicken. And one of my favorites, Indian butter chicken. Even though I know some people say it might be a little bland compared to some other dishes, I love it. And you can always crank up the heat if you're brave enough.

That's Life Church music. So much. And here we are at the end of our first hour together on this first day of the week, which means coming up next hour, we've got Focus on the Family's Family Minute. But for now, let's get back into the music with Jeremy Camp speaking louder than before. 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
1: Crystal Disty here with you just after 2 o'clock. Let's keep the music rolling with John Reddick. Right after, Newsboys, Way Beyond Myself. 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

John Reddick with his song, Holding On, Praise God. And now for your word of life. Philippians 2 verses 9 to 11. Therefore, God exalted him to the highest place and gave him the name that is above every name, that at the name of Jesus every knee should bow in heaven and on earth and under the earth, and every tongue acknowledge that Jesus Christ is Lord to the glory of God the Father. Philippians 2 verses 9 to 11, today's word of life. Coming up right after this, Megan Woods, but first, Starfield, Son of God, on The Rock 98.5.

Megan Woods with Heaven Down Here. And now, let's take a look at your rock weather update. Skies clearing today in a high of 27. Tonight, increasing cloud after midnight and a low of 16. Tuesday, clearing and 27. Wednesday, cloudy and a high of 26. Thursday, mix of sun and cloud and 25. Friday, sunny and a high of 27 degrees. That's your rock weather update. Coming up, John Waller and Eric Lee Bromley. Right after, Need to Breathe, Lay 'em Down. 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

0: That's John Waller and Eric Lee Bromley with their song, Surprise Me. I'm Crystal Disty, and today over on the Facebook page, we're asking if you could create an all-you-can-eat buffet, what would the theme be? And of course, there's no surprise that a very popular answer over in our comment section had to do with Ukrainian food. First with Kathy, then Nicole saying both Canadian and Ukrainian, and Kyle saying specifically just a buffet with different flavors of pierogies. And the longer I live here, the more different varieties I discover. The only ones I am not a fan of and have not tried really are the cabbage ones. But just a few years ago, we finally discovered dessert pierogies, and I have no idea why people held out on me for so long.
1: In other words, you and I can make the difference in someone's life.
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0: The RCMP Golf Tournament is taking place at Deer Park Golf Course on Friday. Registration begins at 11 a.m. with a shotgun start at 12 noon. Proceeds of the tournament go to the Soup Haven School Lunch Program and 50-50 for the two officers injured in the line of duty in Melville. To register, contact 306-641-9799.
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0: That's John Allen featuring Mac Brock, Keep On Finding More. And today we are talking all about which themes we might choose for a buffet. And Krista suggested a charcuterie board style buffet. This would be really great. Kind of reminds me of a salad bar, but a little more upscale, I suppose. And today's question also reminded me of a potluck buffet that we had at our church a few months ago, and it was just a noodle bar. And so different styles of noodles from different cultures, especially, of course, Filipino and Italian, but we also had hot dishes and cold pasta salads, and it was amazing, and I would definitely do that again, especially because I can never get enough pancit.
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Katie Nicole with her song, Have Your Way. And coming up in just a few minutes, Randy will have your local news and sports update. And a little later, we'll also hear from Kathleen Gibson with Simple Words. But first, here's Sidewalk Prophets, You Love Me Anyway. 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
1: From The Rock Newsroom, I'm Randy Atkinson with The Rock 98.5 local news update. How'd you make out this weekend? You enjoyed the heat to no end? You liked it, but shade was needed to anywhere from, I'm only going where there's air conditioning. It's a dangerous multi-day heat wave that settled in over southeast Saskatchewan on the weekend as we saw Humidex values into that mid-40s. Pretty stifling out there in the weekend. And for those who've been waiting for this kind of weather and the sun, well, you got what you wanted. Hey, and even under the scorching sun, more than 1,000 people were in Melville Saturday to support the two RCMP officers who were seriously injured in a shooting last month. Long line stretched CN Community Center into the parking lots, residents and visitors, well, kind of talking it up one another while they were waiting for a burger. Well, more than 2,000 served. Local firefighters, first responders were doing the cooking inside the community center. Visitors were browsing through the more than 200 donated auction items. Items came as far away as Nova Scotia. Not sure how much money raised, but it'll be a lot. It'll be going to the families and the two RCMP officers. It was a good turnout indeed. You know, as of early July, not a single region on the prairies in drought. Even southwest Saskatchewan, where farmers have suffered through drought for most of the 2020s, they've got adequate rainfall for the growing season. Now, the farming regions, Western Canada, stretching from Steinbach, Manitoba, to west of Edmonton, have sufficient surplus or even excess water in the soil. Growing season without drought anywhere on the prairies, extremely unusual. Last time was 2017. Now, June rainfall amounts, towns and villages in Alberta, Saskatchewan, and Manitoba, big numbers. Dauphin, 211 millimeters. Swan River, 270. Yorkton and area, 181. Lethbridge, 191. Vegreville, Alberta, 216. And parts of East Central Saskatchewan got big amount of rain last week and the last week of June. The area around Kuroki, 165 millimeters. And, of course, late June also hammered northwestern Manitoba, causing floodings in towns like Dauphin and in Swan River as well. Time now for the Thor's Nest Pine Sports Desk, serving the Parkland for more than 70 years. With the likes of Maytag, Whirlpool, KitchenAid, from the appliance guys, Thor's Nest Pines, 14 Betts, downtown Yorkton. Hey, Saskatchewan kid Carter Beck selected in the Major League Baseball draft. He's 21 years old, grew up in Carnduff, 26th overall selection by the Atlanta Braves on the first day of the draft Saturday. Beck is the highest drafted player ever from Saskatchewan. Played with Indiana State. That's a Division I program, pretty high up. Beck was the 2026 Conference Player of the Year. 346, 16 homers, 62 runs, 59 RBIs in just 57 games his junior season. That's his third year with the team. And he's got relatives in this province, as you would expect. He grew up here. He's the nephew of provincial NDP leader Carla Beck. CFL Riders whipped Hamilton yesterday 38-7, rounding out week six. Riders will have a bye this week as they go into that with a pretty good feeling, in that they're tied for first in the West with Edmonton at 4-1. San Diego beat Toronto 5-4, final games before the All-Star break in baseball. Jays actually battled back twice in the game, had a one-run lead going to the bottom of the eighth, and Jeff Hoffman, we've seen him too often, giving up the game. Two runs in the inning, and San Diego won it 5-4. Jays off now through the All-Star break until Friday. World Cup of Soccer is going to get going with their semifinals It is the top four ranked teams in the world. First time ever in the World Cup that the top four are in the semifinals Tuesday. It'll be France, number one ranked in the world, against Spain, who are ranked third. And then Wednesday, Argentina, ranked second, will take on England, ranked fourth. Having a look at rock weather, mix of sun and cloud through the day today, high 27. A few clouds tonight, low 16, so a little bit cooler overnight. That'll help. A Tuesday, mix of sun and cloud, high 27. Cloudy Wednesday, 5 to 10 mils of rain through the morning, another 1 to 3 through the afternoon with a high of 26, but back to a mix of sun and cloud Thursday and a high of 25. Friday, sunny and a high of 27. On the roundup, Kenora, Camsack, Melville, 22. Foam Lake, 21. Esterhazy, Langeberg, Roblin, Russell at 23. Fort Capel, Belcarra, Saskatoon, 17. Regina, 18. Yorkton, partly cloudy, wind northwest, 14. Relative humidity, 79%. Current temperature is 23 degrees. 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I'm Randy Atkinson.
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4: Just after 3 o'clock, I'm Crystal Disty. 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

Danny Gokey with Jesus over everything. And now let's take a look at your word of life. Philippians 2 verses 9 to 11. Therefore, God exalted him to the highest place and gave him the name that is above every name, that at the name of Jesus every knee should bow in heaven and on earth and under the earth, and every tongue acknowledge that Jesus Christ is Lord to the glory of God the Father. Philippians 2 verses 9 to 11, today's word of life. Coming up, we've got Yvette Luna, right after Luke Langman, Every Word You Say, on The Rock 98.5.

That was Yvette Luna with her song Making Waves. And now for your rock weather update. Tonight, increasing cloud after midnight and a low of 16. Tuesday, clearing and 27. Wednesday, cloudy and a high of 26. Thursday, mix of sun and cloud and 25. Friday, sunny and a high of 27 degrees. That's your rock weather update. Coming up right after this, The Young Escape. But first, Hannah Kerr, Jesus Is Why. 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

0: The Young Escape, matter to you. Hey, I'm Crystal Disty, and today over on the Facebook page, we're asking if you could create an all-you-can-eat buffet, what would the theme be? And we touched on different cultures and ethnicities and countries when we talked about Donna's chicken buffet, but we had a few answers that talked about and highlighted specific countries and cultures, with Angela saying that she would love to have an Italian buffet, and Karen saying that she would love to have one with German foods. These are both amazing options. Another one of my favorite buffets is always a good Chinese buffet. But as I mentioned before, I also love Indian, and there are so many other options, including Greek and Latin American, and so many, many more.
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0: You're invited to an art buffet held Friday at the Yorkton Public Library. 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
3: Hello, this is Yorkton MLA David Chan. 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

0: Sons of Sunday with their song, One More Day. And today we are talking all about buffets or smorgasbords and what theme we might give ours. And back over in the comments, Shelly mentioned seafood, which is one that I personally would absolutely love. I especially love sushi, but I pretty much like all types of seafood. Although it became an acquired taste for me because my mom had serious seafood allergies, so obviously I didn't grow up eating it. It was something that I discovered more as an adult on my own. And a lot of that experience I owe to my husband from either taking me out on special dates when we lived out in BC or just cooking around the house as well.
1: Every Saturday night as kids, my mother curled my and my sister Beverly's hair. The next morning, she slipped the rollers out and left the resulting ringlets hanging like fat sausages all around our head. Then she stuck in a few barrettes and pronounced us beautiful. We were known as the Neufeld girls and had regular billings at our little Nazarene church. When they asked us to sing at the nursing home, we knew we'd hit the big times. It was pretty heady stuff for caretakers' kids. As I grew, I had to learn the difference between performing for God and performing for people, between honing your skills solely to be noticed and praised by others and polishing them to bring God the highest glory. People, you see, critique performance. God critiques the heart, and hearts are a lot harder to prepare than hair. I believe that if God gives a gift, it's up to us to hone it to the sharpest edge we can bring it to, for His delight and glory, even if it involves the equivalent of sausage ringlets. But it's a fine balance, isn't it, for those involved in ministry, music or otherwise. We can focus so hard on being professional and praised that the accolades of others turns us from the God of the gifts, and all we're left with is ashes. God deserves more. In fact, He deserves everything. Ultimately, He's the only audience that matters. For Simple Words, I'm Kathleen Gibson.
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Elevation Worship with Alleluia. And coming up at the top of the hour, Randy Atkinson will have your local news and sports update. And a little later, we'll also have Moments That Motivate. 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Ryan!

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1: From the Rock Newsroom, I'm Randy Atkinson with The Rock 98.5 local news update. How'd you make out this weekend? You enjoyed the heat to no end? You liked it, but shade was needed to anywhere from, I'm only going where there's air conditioning. It's a dangerous multi-day heat wave that settled in over southeast Saskatchewan on the weekend as we saw Humidex values into that mid-40s. Pretty stifling out there in the weekend. And for those who've been waiting for this kind of weather and the sun, well, you got what you wanted. Hey, and even under the scorching sun, more than 1,000 people were in Melville Saturday to support the two RCMP officers who were seriously injured in a shooting last month. Long line stretched CN Community Center into the parking lots, residents and visitors, well, kind of talking it up one another while they were waiting for a burger. Well, more than 2,000 served. Local firefighters, first responders were doing the cooking inside the community center. Visitors were browsing through the more than 200 donated auction items. Items came as far away as Nova Scotia. Not sure how much money raised, but it'll be a lot. It'll be going to the families and the two RCMP officers. It was a good turnout indeed. You know, as of early July, not a single region on the prairies in drought. Even southwest Saskatchewan, where farmers have suffered through drought for most of the 2020s, they've got adequate rainfall for the growing season. Now, the farming regions, Western Canada, stretching from Steinbach, Manitoba, to west of Edmonton, have sufficient surplus or even excess water in the soil. Growing season without drought anywhere on the prairies, extremely unusual. Last time was 2017. Now, June rainfall amounts, towns and villages in Alberta, Saskatchewan, and Manitoba, big numbers. Dauphin, 211 millimeters. Swan River, 270. Yorkton and area, 181. Lethbridge, 191. Vegreville, Alberta, 216. And parts of East Central Saskatchewan got big amount of rain last week and the last week of June. The area around Kuroki, 165 millimeters. And, of course, late June also hammered northwestern Manitoba, causing floodings in towns like Dauphin and in Swan River as well. Time now for the Thor's Nest Pine Sports Desk, serving the Parkland for more than 70 years with the likes of Maytag, Whirlpool, KitchenAid. From the appliance guys, Thor's Nest Pines, 14 bets downtown Yorkton. Hey, Saskatchewan kid Carter Beck selected in the Major League Baseball draft. He's 21 years old, grew up in Carnduff, 26th overall selection by the Atlanta Braves on the first day of the draft Saturday. Beck is the highest drafted player ever from Saskatchewan. Played with Indiana State. That's a Division I program, pretty high up. Beck was the 2026 Conference Player of the Year. 346, 16 homers, 62 runs, 59 RBIs in just 57 games his junior season. That's his third year with the team. And he's got relatives in this province, as you would expect. He grew up here. He's the nephew of provincial NDP leader Carla Beck. CFL Riders whipped Hamilton yesterday 38-7, rounding out week six. Riders will have a bye this week as they go into that with a pretty good feeling, in that they're tied for first in the West with Edmonton at 4-1. San Diego beat Toronto 5-4, final games before the All-Star break in baseball. Jays actually battled back twice in the game, had a one-run lead going to the bottom of the eighth, and Jeff Hoffman, we've seen him too often, giving up the game. Two runs in the inning, and San Diego won it 5-4. Jays off now through the All-Star break until Friday. World Cup of Soccer is going to get going with their semifinals It is the top four ranked teams in the world. First time ever in the World Cup that the top four are in the semifinals. Tuesday, it'll be France, number one ranked in the world, against Spain, who are ranked third. And then Wednesday, Argentina, ranked second, will take on England, ranked fourth. Having a look at rock weather, mix of sun and cloud through the day today, high 27. A few clouds tonight, low 16, so a little bit cooler overnight. That'll help. A Tuesday, mix of sun and cloud, high 27. Cloudy Wednesday, 5 to 10 mils of rain through the morning. Another 1 to 3 through the afternoon with a high of 26, but back to a mix of sun and cloud Thursday and a high of 25. Friday, sunny and a high of 27. On the roundup, Kenora, Kamsack, Melville, 22. Foam Lake, 21. Esterhazy, Langeberg, Roblin, Russell at 23. Fort Capel, Balcarres, Saskatoon, 17. Regina, 18. Yorkton, partly cloudy, wind northwest, 14. Relative humidity, 79%. Current temperature is 23 degrees. 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I'm Randy Atkinson.
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5: Just after 4 o'clock, I'm Crystal Disty. Let's get back into the music with Tim Timmons. But first, the afters lift me up. 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

0: That's Tim Timmons with his song, The Way We Love. And now it's time for your word of life. Philippians 2 verses 9 to 11. Therefore, God exalted him to the highest place and gave him the name that is above every name, that at the name of Jesus every knee should bow in heaven and on earth and under the earth, and every tongue acknowledge that Jesus Christ is Lord to the glory of God the Father. Philippians 2 verses 9 to 11, today's word of life. Coming up, Pilgrim King, right after Tyler Phillip Ratcliffe, When I Saw the Light. 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

Pilgrim King, Giants in the PL. And now, let's head over and take a look at your rock weather update. Tonight, increasing cloud after midnight and a low of 16. Tuesday, clearing and 27. Wednesday, cloudy and a high of 26. Thursday, mix of sun and cloud and 25. Friday, sunny and a high of 27 degrees. That's your rock weather update.

0: That's Megan Woods. I believe you. I'm Crystal Disty, and today over on the Facebook page, we're asking if you could create an all-you-can-eat buffet, what would the theme be? And we talked a little bit about surf and seafood a little while ago, and now let's cover a bit more of the turf, perhaps, with Brittany's suggestion of steak and potatoes, keeping it nice and classic. Justin also mentioned just a barbecue-themed buffet, which would be absolutely amazing, and my husband would absolutely love that. We love trying out different smoked and barbecued meats. We especially love the Rhythm and Ribs Festival when it comes to town. And I suppose we could be generous and add in the suggestion that Teresa had of a potluck idea that she's heard of Spam Buffet, every dish including Spam.
1: Now it's time for Moments That Motivate with humorist Tim Lovelace.
2: I remember the first time I ever did connect the dots was when I was in first grade. We were learning to write the alphabet, but what I really needed to learn was how to hold that huge pencil. Do you remember those? They were as big around as a redwood tree. And supposedly, when you learn to write by connecting the dots, you should have quality penmanship. But today, my penmanship can best be described as Lower Alabama hieroglyphics. A few years ago, my daughter Gabrielle had a Connect the Dots book, and it was awesome. Each page consisted of 1,000 dots that, when connected, depicted the face of an iconic historical figure, such as Einstein, John Kennedy, etc. When Gabrielle finished her first page of 1,000 dots, I was astounded. There was the youthful face of Judy Garland. I thought about how every page in her book had the same number of dots, yet every picture was totally different. The individual dots looked the same, but the difference was in the placement of the dots. Of course, the dots are placed where they are by a master artist and designer. That is also true in life. God, the master artist and designer of our life, has plans more beautiful than we can imagine. Sometimes we find ourselves asking what the next move is or what the purpose is in a particular circumstance. Although at times life moments don't seem to connect and it is hard to see the big picture, as we follow His Word daily, step by step, it starts coming together. Before God framed the universe, He had a unique plan for your life, dot by dot.
1: To learn more about humorist, speaker, and storyteller Tim Lovelace, or to find out when Tim will be in your area, go to timlovelace.com and be sure to follow Tim on social media.
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0: You're invited to a movie night at the Salvation Army Church, 78 South Front Street. 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
3: Hello, this is Yorkton MLA David Chan, and I'm proud to represent you as we work together for a Saskatchewan that is strong, safe, and secure. 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
1: For who is God besides the Lord? And who is the rock except our God?

0: Fraser Campbell with Arms of Love. And today we have been talking about buffets and what theme we might have if we had our own. Now, whether that has to do with the food we like to cook or the food we like to eat or a little bit of both, some of our final suggestions included Adam saying a taco and burrito bar, and Wanda also along the same page saying, yes, make your own tacos and nachos. And I don't know about a buffet, but I know a potluck style or a party theme that I like to do is a make your own pizza. And we often do these on pitas and then throw them in the oven quick, and everyone gets to have their own custom made pizza.
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That's Ryan Stevenson with his song, This I Know. And coming up in just a few minutes, Randy will have your 5 o'clock news and sports update, followed by Tell Me Something Good and your 5 o'clock flashback. But for now, here's Newsboys Save Your Life. 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
1: From The Rock Newsroom, I'm Randy Atkinson with The Rock 98.5 local news update. Well, under the scorching sun, more than 1,000 people in Melville Saturday supporting the two RCMP officers who were seriously injured in a shooting in the city last month. Long lines stretched around the CN community centers. Residents and visitors waited, getting that burger and showing their support. Local firefighters and other first responders among the volunteers that served the food. Temperatures, of course, exceeding 30 degrees didn't stop people from coming out or putting bids on silent auction items. They had 200 of them. Great turnout, indeed. Meantime, a Melville man accused of shooting two Mounties, those two that they had the barbecue for. Well, he was back in court. 55-year-old Marcus Dodge in court Friday now has been remanded into custody until July 24th. The fallout from devastating early July flooding has now forced the cancellation of Canada's National Ukrainian Dolphin Festival. Oh, it was scheduled for the end of the month. While the Silo Festival site in the RM of Dauphin escaped direct flood damage, severe impact on local infrastructure, including the hospital. Dauphin's emergency department sustained severe damage during the storms remains closed, with ER services temporarily relocating to rural communities more than 30 minutes away. Festival's board of directors determined they could not safely host the event. That's going to include the big parade they would have in the city of Dauphin as well. Highways Minister in our province, Kim Gartner, reminding motorists, be vigilant when approaching work zones. Construction season on the highways in full gear. Highway 7 near Saskatoon, $7.1 million rehabilitation of Highway 7. As they'll work on the tracks there as well. Work needed because as the 1960 eastbound bridge is certainly nearing the end of its service life. Trans-Canada Highway, 24 kilometers. Highway 16 near Lanigan being worked on. Passing lanes between Melville and Fort Qu'Appelle. Highway 10. That's continuing as well. Well, as of early July, not a single region of the prairie in drought. That is rare. Even the Southwest, who always seems to be in a drought situation. Farming regions from Western Canada, from Steinbach, Manitoba, to west of Edmonton, have sufficient surplus or even excess water in the soil at this time. June rainfall amounts right across Alberta, Saskatchewan, Manitoba, Dauphin, 211, Swan River, 270 mils, Yorkton, 181, Lethbridge, 191, Vegreville, 216. That's why there is no drought on the prairies at this time. Meantime, Bank of Canada is set to make its fifth interest rate announcement of the year on Wednesday, following a turbulent few weeks on the global stage and in Canadian economic data. Despite the flurry developments since the central bank's last rate decision in June, most economists are expecting monetary policymakers to leave the key borrowing rate unchanged at 2.25%. Rock Sports Saskatchewan baseball product Carter Beck has been selected in the Major League Baseball draft. He's 21 years old, grew up in Carnduff, 26th overall selection by the Atlanta Braves on the first day of the draft Saturday. He is also the highest drafted player ever from Saskatchewan, and he is the nephew of provincial NDP leader Carlo Beck. Riders ended week six off yesterday, hammering Hamilton 38-7. Riders 4-1 on the season. So are Edmonton, who beat Ottawa 40-17. Winnipeg improved to 3-2 as they beat Toronto 30-21. Montreal over Calgary 37-30. Week seven will begin Friday, BC at Edmonton. Riders, though, have the bye this week. San Diego over the Blue Jays 5-4 yesterday. Teams now into the All-Star break. Jays are off till Friday. Friday. Semifinals World Cup tomorrow. France will play Spain Wednesday. England against Argentina. Top four ranked teams in the world playing in the semifinals of the World Cup for the first time ever. Third place game will be played Saturday in the final. World Cup of Soccer will be played this Sunday. With a Rock 98.5 local news update, I'm Randy Atkinson.
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1: You know, every now and then we talk to the mayor on a Monday, as we do, but we never know where he's going to be. Got him out in Ottawa, got him in different places. Sometimes you get a place like New York, New York. It sounds so nice they had to name it twice. And that's where we find our mayor, Aaron Keighley. Good morning from New York City.
4: Yeah, good morning, guys. You guys got the exclusive scoop on me here this morning.
1: What is going on that brings Aaron Keighley to New York, because you're not there on a vacation?
4: No, I mean, what a wonderful opportunity. To be honest, this was something that Councillor Ortinsky planted seeds with the Sustainable Development Goals, which are 17 goals set out by United Nations member nations. That is something that all countries should be following, and they're trying to localize it right down to the municipality. So I got involved in the work. Provided me with an opportunity where University of Waterloo covered costs for me to go to the university there and spend a few days learning through that and sharing kind of the Yorkton story there. It was brought to my attention that I could be nominated to be a part of a delegation to the United Nations. So I went through that process and was selected. And then it was only probably about a week ago where I found out that I would be officially speaking on a panel that will be happening in about 3 hours. I've posted a link on my social media so people can check that out. And so we're going to be talking about social policy and how it interacts with infrastructure. So something that I'm working a lot on when it comes to the wastewater treatment plant and other infrastructure in Yorkton.
1: Yeah, and that wastewater plant certainly got tested with the water that we had last storms and stuff. They're talking in excess of, you know, 40 million liters of water, and through the whole system, 150 mils. I mean, that is some serious water that went through there, Mr. Mayor.
4: Yeah, we were seeing flows daily that would represent the amount of wastewater that a city of 100,000 people would get. So certainly on a regular day, we are pushed to the very max, and a lot of times we're over capacity. We're not able to be in regulation with environmental regulations. And so when the flooding happened, I think one of the things we need to highlight is that good work has been done over the last 10 years, yeah. 15 years since we had those floods in Yorkton. Thank God that money was spent and the flooding was, you know, not necessarily in our community. Sure, there were some people who were affected, and it's terrible, but we didn't see the types of flooding we've seen in the past, or that Kenora and Kamsack and some of our First Nation neighbors saw. And that's really due to all the flood mitigation work that's been done over the last decade.
1: Yeah, we could have had a replication of sorts of 2010 if that work hadn't have been done. Serious flooding.
4: Certainly, yeah.
1: Yeah, it would have happened. No question about it. So you're in New York, and you're going to address the United Nations. Is this the same podium like maybe where the Donald stands?
4: Well, you know what? Right now, the session that I'm sitting in, that I saw your call come, and I was like, oh, this is going to be fun to do this interview. I am in the main space that all the world leaders since World War II have made their addresses. I will be on a side room, still pretty official looking.
1: Right.
4: I haven't seen the room that I'm going to be speaking in, but I'll be there. Minister Robertson from the federal government, Housing and Infrastructure Minister, is hosting. Don Beale, who is in Yorkton, because we did some sustainable development sessions in our community. He is moderating, and then there's a mayor from Germany, myself, a representative from the federal government, and a representative from the United Nations on that panel. So yeah, should be interesting, and certainly I'm looking forward to it and a little bit nervous.
1: I was going to say, you must be a little excited, a little nervous. I mean, this is the United Nations. This is a big stage, but boy, what an opportunity.
4: Yeah, absolutely. I mean, even when I was thinking about it on the flight down here, I have been invited by the Saskatchewan Ombudsman to sit on a panel before and to speak, to address leaders from municipalities and rural municipalities. But to be completely honest, you know, I do a lot of public speaking in Yorkton and our surrounding area, but I haven't had, you know, big opportunities on the federal level. And here we are at an international level. So, yeah, just skipping the step, and this is going to build some good experience and good capacity for whatever it is that Yorkton needs from me in the future. I think I'll be better prepared, and there's a lot of good learning and opportunities here to network with other people from Canada and from around the world to see, you know, the needs in their communities and how they're addressing them. So I hope to bring back a lot of that experience.
1: Okay, fantastic. I'm sure you're going to do well, represent the city well. And tell Mayor Amdani down in New York that he can work on his cell, because we could have a little clearer line here, right? You know, so if you see New York Mayor, you'll have to pass that on to him. But hey, have fun, enjoy it. Thanks for taking the time to speak to us there. I'm sure you're going to do well at the UN. Thanks for this.
4: Absolutely, and I am going to see the mayor in a session on Wednesday.
1: Fantastic.
4: I'll let him know. Take care, guys.
1: You too.
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2: It's time once again for your 5 o'clock flashback, and today we have Remedy Drive with their song, Speak to Me. This was found on their 2008 album, Daylight is Coming. This was their first non-independent album, and it peaked at number 5 on the Hot Christian Albums chart. Today's song has been described as having a longing for connection and communication with someone who seems distant or unresponsive. It isn't uncommon for us to feel this way about God. Knowing He is always there, whether we feel it or not, can be helpful, but it doesn't always take away the longing and sometimes even desperation to truly sense His voice and presence.

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That's Kay Anthony and Kieran. God's not done. And now let's head over for one last look at your word of life. Philippians 2 verses 9 to 11. Therefore, God exalted him to the highest place and gave him the name that is above every name, that at the name of Jesus, every knee should bow in heaven and on earth and under the earth, and every tongue acknowledge that Jesus Christ is Lord to the glory of God the Father. Philippians 2 verses 9 to 11. Today's word of life. Up next, Naomi Faith, Joy Remains. 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

0: Naomi Faith with her song, Joy Remains. And now, let's head over for a final look at your rock weather update. Tonight, increasing cloud after midnight and a low of 16. Tuesday, clearing and 27. Wednesday, cloudy and a high of 26. Thursday, mix of sun and cloud and 25. Friday, sunny and a high of 27 degrees. That's your rock weather update.
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0: You're invited on Friday to help celebrate 100 years of service and community for the Royal Canadian Legion General Alexander Ross Branch No. 77. 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From 11 till 1:30, enjoy free hot dogs also at the Legion, catered by Venby the Bentley. And from 7 to 9 p.m., come and see the opening of a 40-year-old time capsule at the Cenotaph, followed by further fellowship and entertainment with the Yorkton Jazz Band at the Holy Trinity Anglican Church Hall. 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

Welcome at your name. Well, that's all the time I have with you today. Thank you so much for sharing your afternoon with me. I hope you stick around and enjoy some of our evening programming, starting off at 6 o'clock with Revive Our Hearts. I'll be back here with you again tomorrow at 1 o'clock. Until then, enjoy your evening and stay safe.

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6: I've often said that if I could only share one message with women, it would be on the importance of spending time with God each day in the Word and in prayer. Last week we covered that topic in a series on the True Woman Manifesto. And here are two of those True Woman declarations that we looked at last week. First, we will be with